0: continued assault on our government, for which we have to now be dodging lettuce because it's not safe. So we have an opportunity to come together across our differences to build something that is about beating Trumpism, beating Mike Rogers, and I'm looking forward to the next 13 weeks.
1: And Dr. El-Sayed, Medicare for All, universal health care has been at the heart of your campaign. Why do you think it has resonated so much? And how, if you were to succeed and be elected to the Senate, how would you accomplish this when it has eluded, universal health care has eluded so many previous Democratic administrations in the past?
0: Yeah, and thank you for the question, because I think it is at the heart of but so many people are suffering right now. There's not a place that I go across the state where people don't tell me, I'm so worried about what happens if I get sick. And I'm insured because my deductible is, what, $6,000, $10,000. It would put me into bankruptcy, which is why across this country, we hold $225 billion in medical debt. Nearly a third of households in this country carry that debt. We don't have to have that. What Medicare for All would be is guaranteed health insurance through the government without having to worry about a copay, a deductible, a premium. It's there from cradle to grave. You don't lose it if you turn 26 or get married, get divorced, get a job, lose a job, turn 65. Always you can lose health insurance right now. And you don't have to worry about being in network or out of network. You are covered. That opportunity, that security is something people across my state want so deeply. Now we have an opportunity, I think, rather than to shy away from our biggest, boldest ideas, to carry them forward with us, to have the conversations about what's possible in the communities where they tell us that nobody's interested. Well, it turns out people really are. I've been up and down the state, 110 different cities. You can go up north. You can be at a church in Detroit. You can be in Grand Rapids. People are asking, how are you going to secure health care for me and my family? Medicare for All would do just that. Now, look, we've got 2 years under this administration while I'll be in the U.S. Senate. And my job is to throw as much sand in the gears into the Trump administration as possible, but to use that 2 years as a pathway, as a guide ramp for the next Democratic president who will get this done. And I think by going out, having the conversation, persuading around the power of ideas, that's how we win. That's how we won this primary. That's how we look forward to winning the general. And I look forward to helping show a pathway forward through Michigan for whoever is bold enough to pick up the idea that we really can't have healthcare in this country moving forward.
1: And you've also campaigned against military interventions and unconditional military support for Israel and other countries. How do you feel the American electorate is moving in terms of the of this issue? And what would you do to shift these priorities in the spending of the federal government away from the military into what other programs?
0: Well, in an era where many of us can't afford basic things like groceries or rent or healthcare, the idea that your government is sending your tax dollars to buy bombs and tanks for foreign governments seems anathema. That money could be spent to fix your potholes, rebuild your kid's school that looks like it did 50 years ago. And we need that money spent here. On top of that, we have an opportunity to remind ourselves where that kind of militarism ends up. It ends up in foreign wars we have no business fighting. You think about the consequences of this war in Iran, illegal, unjustifiable, wrong. But all it's done is showed the Ayatollahs that they have a chokehold on the world's energy supply, and it's raised our gas prices to nearly $5 a gallon. We have an opportunity to finally turn against that kind of militarism, which is exactly what Donald Trump said he would. But of course, he's taken us to I don't know how many conflagrations in the last year alone. We need to end that. And Mike Rogers, the guy I'm running against, he would be a check. He would be a rubber stamp for exactly what Donald Trump wants to do, and we need a check, which is why we're going to take him on. We're going to show him for who he is, a corporatist who can't wait to do the bidding of Donald Trump. And I think we can offer a real check on Trumpism in the U.S. Senate starting next year.
2: And Dr. El-Sayed, your response to President Trump saying you hate Jewish people, the National Republican Senatorial Committee using your full name, of course, reminiscent of Barack Hussein Obama, you embracing that, and President Trump saying you're full of...
0: Well, look, at the end of the day, when you don't have ideas, all you have is hate. And we knew exactly what the playbook was going to be. Here's the reality of it. My name is not raising your gas prices. My name is not the reason we're in an illegal war. My name is not the reason you can't afford your health care. My name is not the reason that you can't afford your rent or your insurance. Their bad ideas are. And so if the best they've got against getting money out of politics, putting money in pockets, passing Medicare for All, is to point to my name and say that they can't pronounce it, then I think we're going to have a pretty good time over the next 13 weeks prosecuting the case against a kind of politics that is corrupting, and devastating the future of our country. We've got an opportunity, I think, though, to think beyond that. I think people are sick and tired of this politics of hatred. They're sick and tired of politicians who are interested in exploiting government for their own means, which is exactly what Mike Rogers did while he was in Congress, making $14 million after he left to move to a McMansion in Florida, which is what Donald Trump is doing now. And we're offering an alternative, a doctor who rebuilt the health department, eliminated medical debt, put Narcan in vending machines for free, and yes, happens to be named Abdulrahman Mohammed Sayed.
2: Dr. Abdul El-Sayed, we want to thank you for being with us. We're going to continue the conversation for 5 minutes, posted at democracynow.org. Dr. Abdul El-Sayed is Democratic Senate nominee from Michigan. That does it for our show. I'll be in Scotland on Tuesday and London on Wednesday. Check our website at democracynow.org. I'm Amy Goodman with Juan Gonzalez.
3: 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With dry weather and a reduced snowpack in Washington, one accidental spark can lead to a wildfire. 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
10: 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Sunday, Dallas K at Craft and Gather, Ken Gastray Jug Band at Big Barn Brewing, and Rockabilly Space Force at Emerson Park. 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
2: This is your KYRS live and local calendar for August 7th through the 9th. Friday, the Hop Tones at Iron Goat, Imagine Jazz at Hotel Indigo, the Vandoliers and Buffalo Jones at the District, and a benefit for Spokane wildfire victims with Them Beautiful Hounds, Scott Ryan Ingersoll, Aspen Kai, Tomboy, and others at the Chameleon. Friday and Saturday, Lake Town Sound at Bolo's. Saturday, Too Slim and the Tail Draggers at Storm and Norman's, Danielle Luisa and Rogue Reach at Zola, Rusty Nail and the Hammers at Big Bar Brewing, Nighthawk at Bar None Barbecue, and Get Loud in the Library with the Bobby Patterson Band and the Johnson Brothers Blues Band at the downtown Spokane Central Library. Saturday and Sunday, a benefit for Spokane wildfire victims with Jimmy Nuge, Lust for Glory, Lefty Fields, Jacob Van Now, and others at the Social. Sunday, The Rising at Arborcrest, Wild Wooly at the Boiler Room, and E.J. Warland and Time Worm at the Chameleon. 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

carpet needs a haircut. 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
2: 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World winner, world prize. 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

0: This is your KYRS live and local calendar for August 7th through the 9th. Friday through Sunday, Blue Waters Bluegrass Festival with Chris Jones and the Night Drivers, Vicky Vaughn, and many others at Waterfront Park in Medical Lake. Friday, Dirt Avenue at Iron Horse in the Valley, Steady Rockwell and Jason Garrett Evans and Ruth Ngeta at Zola, and fundraiser for victims of Spokane wildfires with Tales from Ghost Town, Porcelain Robot, and others at the Big Dipper. Saturday, All Panic, No Disco at Big Sky Drinkery, the Virginia Rails at Brick West, the Emergency Exit at the Big Dipper, and Get Loud in the Library with the Bobby Patterson Band and the Johnson Brothers Blues Band at the downtown Spokane Central Library. Saturday and Sunday, a benefit for Spokane wildfire victims with Zach Pass, Nathan Chartrey, Joshua Belliardo, Craig McQuain, and others at the Social. Sunday, Dallas K at Craft and Gather, Ken Gastray Jug Band at Big Barn Brewing, and Rockabilly Space Force at Emerson Park. 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

libraries are usually pretty quiet places. But on August 8th, that's going to change, because KYRS is bringing you Get Loud and Drink Beer in the Library. Doors open at 6:30 and the music starts at 7 at the KYRS Studios at the Central Library, 906 West Main in Spokane, featuring the Johnson Brothers Blues Band, award-winning, soulful, guitar-driven blues from right here in Spokane, and the Bobby Patterson Band. Bobby Patterson is an award-winning blues guitarist, vocalist, performer, and songwriter. In fact, the Inland Empire Blues Society has named him the best blues guitarist, best male blues vocalist, best male blues performer, and honored the band for best blues album, which is a lot of awards. And they're not just for decoration. The Bobby Patterson Band brings the kind of fast, passionate, hard-driving blues that gets people moving, even people who said they weren't going to dance. Admission is free. All ages are welcome. Beverages and snacks will be available. 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Saturday, August 8th. Doors at 6:30, music at 7. KYRS Studios at the Central Library, 906 West Main. The Johnson Brothers Blues Band and the Bobby Patterson Band. It's free, it's all ages, it's in a library. And honestly, we're not sure what could possibly go wrong.

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And you are tuned in to Turned On, as you are every Friday night from 8 to 10 p.m. Turned On is your tropical island between music, variety, and psychic radio. You know me, I'm famous, I'm a DJ, a gold bond. I live in the basement, crawl under the helpful streets of beautiful downtown Spokane, Washington, up through the crawl space in the central branch of the Spokane Library, down from the vent into the studio with a fish mouth full of new tunes. Just for you, yes, just for you, dear listener. And may music be a small solace for you at this time. Sometimes it can serve to do so. This is a new music discovery program. I play for you tracks I've found within the past month. Sometimes not even that, maybe in the last week. So these are new to me, and hopefully they're new to you, and hopefully they find you in the mood to listen to some new music out there. We're going to start tonight off with Dragonflies. No, not the show here on KYRS, the band Dragonflies. Track from them, it's called Slower. It will be on the upcoming album, as the same name as the band, Dragonflies. That will be put out on HOT Records on September 18th of this year, of course. And Dragonflies is really just two people. It's Nigel Godrich, a musician and producer who's worked with just about everybody at this point, and Danny Harrison, son of George. That's Dragonflies with Slower. And those guys are from England, in case you didn't know. And then we're going to hear from a Philadelphia artist that goes by the name Strawberry Hands. Going to hear a single called Dream of Water. This is out on Otherly Love Records, and it's new to this year. Then we're going to Brooklyn, New York for Evolfo. Evolfo has a new album out. We're going to hear the track Restless Seed off of it. The name of the album is Of Love, which is Evolfo backwards. This is out on Food of Love Records, new to this year. And then we're going to end the set off with Babe Rainbow. Title track from the new album, Acid and Honey, off of Acid and Honey. This is put out by Eureka Records this year. And Babe Rainbow is from Byron. Let's just go with Byron Bay, Australia. There are other Babe Rainbows, so I was confused as to the location. But the Babe Rainbow I play on this show is from Byron Bay, Australia. One more time, you're going to hear Dragonflies, Strawberry Hands, Evolfo, and Babe Rainbow. Here is that super... I almost said duper. Here's that super duo of Nigel Godrich and Danny Harrison. This is Dragonflies with Slower. I'm going to see what fader this works on. Nope, other fader. Okay, here is Dragonflies with Slower.

0: My name is Leah, and I'm a barista, a skater, and the host of Topicality, a broadcast that covers everything from pop culture to politics. If you've been craving a different perspective on current events than what you'd get from legacy media, Topicality might be the show for you. 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
1: 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Friday, the Hop Tones at Iron Goat, Imagine Jazz at Hotel Indigo, the Vandoliers and Buffalo Jones at the District, and a benefit for Spokane wildfire victims with Them Beautiful Hounds, Scott Ryan Ingersoll, Aspen Kai, Tomboy, and others at the Chameleon. Friday and Saturday, Lake Town Sound at Bolo's. Saturday, Too Slim and the Tail Draggers at Storm and Norman's, Danielle Luisa and Rogue Reach at Zola, Rusty Nail and the Hammers at Big Barn Brewing, Nighthawk at Bar None Barbecue, and Get Loud in the Library with the Bobby Patterson Band and the Johnson Brothers Blues Band at the Downtown Spokane Central Library. Saturday and Sunday, a benefit for Spokane wildfire victims with Jimmy Nuge, Lust for Glory, Lefty Fields, Jacob Van Now, and others at the Social. Sunday, The Rising at Arborcrest, Wild Woolly at the Boiler Room, and E.J. Warland and Time Worm at the Chameleon. For an entire hour of local musicians, tune into Sounds of Spokane every Sunday night at 8 on KYRS.
2: 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KYRS Studios in the Central Library, 906 West Main. The Johnson Brothers Blues Band and the Bobby Patterson Band. It's free, it's all ages, it's in a library. And honestly, we're not sure what could possibly go wrong.

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And before the break, you heard Babe Rainbow with Acid and Honey. And now it's time for more music right here on the Turned On Music program. We're going to start this set off with Holy Wave. Track from Holy Wave called Happy Song. And you can be the judge of that, how happy this song really is. It's off their new album, I'm Dada. This album's put out on Suicide Squeeze Records this year, and Holy Wave are from Austin, Texas. And then we go to Munich, Germany for Web, just the word web twice, and their cover of the Nirvana classic Come As You Are. This is on Web's new album, Cover, put out on Compost Records this year. That's Web with their cover of Come As You Are. And then one more song in this set, and it is also a cover. It is Sonido Gallo Negro and their cover of the Devo hit Whip It. This is out on Sonido Gallo Negro's new album Cumbia Vision, self-released by the band Sonido Gallo Negro. It's new to this year, and they are from Mexico City. And the name of the band translates to Black Rooster Sound. Or so Translate tells me. There may be some nuances lost there. Sonido Gallo Negro with Whip It. One more time, you're going to hear Holy Wave, Web, and Sonido Gallo Negro. But first, here is Holy Wave, Happy Song. And it's going out to all you happy people out there. Holy Wave with Happy Song.

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3: 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And before the break, of course, you recognize that tune. That was Whip It, this time by Sonido Gallo Negro. I was fortunate enough to see that band live. I've been playing them about as long as I've been on the air. I've only seen them live once. I don't think they had that particular song ready to go yet, off their amazing new album, Cumbia Vision. But now it's time for some more tracks for you. We're going to start this one off with Lee Scratch Perry. Yep, that Lee Scratch Perry. This time he's performing with and did an entire album with Mouse on Mars. It's a collab album between Lee Scratch Perry and Mouse on Mars. We're going to hear the track off of it called Fire Dolly. That album's name is Spatial, No Problem. It's out on Domino Records this year. And you can find these artists in Jamaica or Geneva or Berlin, somewhere around in the world. That's Lee Scratch Perry with Mouse on Mars, Fire Dolly. And then we go to Margate, England for Pigeon. Track from them called Horse with a Blind. It is off of their album Out of National, put out by the label Copyright Control Records, and that's new to this year. Then we go down to Italy for Piero Umiliani. Track from him, I think this is a re-release, if I'm not mistaken. We're going to hear the track Antiche Tradizioni. It means ancient traditions. You can find this on the collection Continente Nero, put out by Luiti Edizioni Musicali. And that this compilation of Piero Umiliani tracks is new to this year. And then how about one more? Closing us out in the set is La Banda Chusca. We're going to hear a track called La Unica Sana, the Sam Goody remix of La Unica Sana. This is a single self-released by La Banda Chusca and Sam Goody. It's new to this year. You can find La Banda Chusca in Brooklyn. The non-remix, the original track, was off of La Banda Chusca's album Basic Bichos. And I think that's all you need to know about that one. La Unica Sana, the name of the track, means the only healthy one, I believe. One more time, running down the set, you're going to hear Lee Scratch Perry, Mouse on Mars, Pigeon, Piera Umiliani, and La Banda Chusca. Here is Lee Scratch Perry and Mouse on Mars working together. Fire Dali coming at you right now. And how? I just don't think it read the mouse click.

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And you just heard La Banda Chuska, remixed by Sam Goody. That song was called La Unica Sana. You are tuned in to Turned On, as you are every Friday night. Thank you for doing so. You know me. I'm famous. I am DJ Goldbond still. And we still have some songs for you. We have another hour's worth. Okay, here we go. We're going to launch this set off with PJ Harvey, a new single from PJ Harvey. It's called Voyager. This is put out by NASA and Partisan Records. It's new to this year. I think PJ Harvey is based out of, or at least records out of, London these days. And this is, I guess this song is an homage to the 1977 Deep Space Probe Voyager. I guess NASA is putting out records now. Well, I'm not going to get into it. PJ Harvey with Voyager, a new single from PJ Harvey. Then we go to Liverpool for Ladytron, a track from them called In Blood. It is off of their new... it's a new single. In Blood is on their new album, but they have also released it as a single with some new tracks on it as well. So we're going to listen to In Blood. You can find it on their latest album, Paradises, but you can also find it as a lead single with some new tracks following it. Network Music Group Incorporated put this one out, and it's new to this year, no matter how you listen to it. Then we're going to stay in the UK for Pie Corner Audio, a track called Inverted Dreams. It is off of Pie Corner Audio's new collaborative album with Andy Bell. The name of that album is More Songs About the Sun, put out by Sonic Cathedral Records. It's new to this year. That's Pie Corner Audio and Andy Bell with Inverted Dreams. Are we going to keep going? I think we are, with Knitting. Track from them called Here Comes. It is off of their new album, Souvenir, put out on Mint Records Incorporated. It's new to this year, and Knitting is from Montreal. And then we'll end the set off with Soft Palms. Track from them called Pretty Boring. It is off of Soft Palms' new album, In Echo, out on Everloving Incorporated. It's new to this year, and Soft Palms is from Long Beach. One more time, we got that new single from PJ Harvey for you, followed by Ladytron, that collab from Pie Corner Audio and Andy Bell, Knitting, and Soft Palms. Let's begin with that new PJ Harvey single. It's called Voyager. See what you think of this one. And it's coming at you right now.

0: 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Despite being itself a short-lived movement, emo's second wave has taken on new life within today's emo and indie rock scene. 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
2: 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The Johnson Brothers Blues Band and the Bobby Patterson Band. 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And honestly, we're not sure what could possibly go wrong.

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Before the break, you heard Soft Palms with Pretty Boring. And that means it's time for more songs. We're going to begin this set off with Siempre No, with the song No Somos Amigos. I believe the band name translates to Never Mind. The track name, We Aren't Friends. This is off the album El Campamento de Fútbol y Actuación del Rey Pelé, which translates to Pelé's Football Camp and Performance. This album came out on Rana PP Records this year, and Siempre No is from Mexico City. And then we go to Sweden for Tama Intet, a track from them called Frankie, off of their new EP Garvar Samt Ar Vilar En Drom, which translates to Tread Gently, Here Rests a Dream. You can find this on Welfare Sounds and Records, and that's new to this year. Let's come back home being the U.S. of A, to Detroit, Michigan, for a new one from Proto Martyr. Their new single is called Sounds We Cannot Hear. It will be on their upcoming release, Hotel Usona. Domino will put this out on September 25th. That's Proto Martyr with Sounds We Cannot Hear. Then we're going to hear a short instrumental from Friar Dionysios Tabakis. The track is called To the Mother of God, with no frets, or as they say in Turkish, Paradises. This is off Friar Dionysios Tabakis' record Paradise Metal. Heat Crimes put this out this year. And Friar Dionysios Tabakis is from Nafplio, Greece. I believe I said half of that correctly. And then we end the set off with Liminal. Not a new single. Called The Crop. I may have played it previously. They're calling it a new single. I know it's not. I'm not going to unearth the historical documents. But let's call it a new single. Liminal, The Crop. This is out on Impressed Recordings this year. And Liminal is from Lismore, Australia. And there you go. You're going to hear Siempre No, Toma Intet, Proto Martyr, Friar Dionysios Tabakis, and Liminal. Here is Siempre No, No Somos Amigos. We are not friends. I'm not talking to you, dear listener. Here is Siempre No with No Somos Amigos.

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2: 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And before the break, that was Liminal with The Crop. Okay, last set before Psychic Radio. See how many of these we get to. We're going to start off with Willa May. Yeah, Right is the single from Willa May. It's self-released by Willa May this year, and she is from Nashville, Tennessee. Then we are going to go to Chicago for Squirrel Flower, a new single from Squirrel Flower called Sick Tooth. This is out on Polyvinyl Records now, but it will also be on the upcoming LP, Say a Prayer to the Gods of Getting Going, which Squirrel Flower will put out later this year. But for now, we'll hear the lead single, Sick Tooth. Then we go to, I don't know, somewhere in the world for Escapism. Born on the Wrong Side is the name of the single out on Radical Elite Records. That's new to this year. That's Escapism with Born on the Wrong Side. Then let's go to the Netherlands for Fleur with Le Temps No Le Dira. This is out on her EP Jour d'été. It's out on Soundflat Records, and that's new to this year. And then we go to Hamburg, Germany for Mirror Glaze. New single from them called Pine Trees. That is on their album Born as a Dog.

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0: This is Mariah Gelarden. I appreciate the chance to send you a message from the mountains of Northern. 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
1: 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We heard Answering Machines out of Chicago, Illinois, starting that set off with their song Fake ID off the Disturbing Side of Music cassette. Brand new out on Pocket Rocket Records. Then from Gainesville, Florida, we heard Yeps with their song Bad Luck, No Luck off their demo, self-released by the band that's new. Then from Sheffield, UK, we heard new music from Rat Cage with their song Steady On Now. From the forthcoming Not Asking For Much LP, coming out on La Vida Es Un Mus Records. Then from Mason City, Iowa, we heard Why Bother with their song Reduced Reality off their brand new album Beyond Step 1 LP out on Feel It Records. And from Cincinnati, Ohio, we heard Kobe Thomas with their song Crying and Dying off the True Self cassette out on Pocket Rocket Records. And finally, from Philadelphia, Pennsylvania, new music from Society with their song No Society from their brand new album Rain of Flies, brand new out on Under the Gun Records. Stay tuned, we're going to hear from FIFA Kid. Let's see, FIFA Kid, Power Pants, Bart and the Brats, Mantarochen, Cuticles, By Proxy, and more. So stay tuned.

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It's music that plays to the human condition.

You tuned into the Psychic Radio program here on KYRS Thin Air Community Radio. We heard Fifa Kid doing their song. Let's see, Fifa Kid out of Torreon, Mexico, doing their song Son Bombas from the El Manifesto del Egg cassette. Brand new out on SYF Records. That's SYF Records. Then from Winchester, Virginia, we heard Power Pants with their song I Really Don't Care off their Power Pants 6 cassette, self-released by the band, also out on Hard Tack Records. After that, from La Rochelle, France, we heard Bart and the Bratz with their song This Is a Holdup off the brand new Bratz Being Bratz 7-inch EP out on Big Neck Records. Then from Leipzig, Germany, we heard Manta Rochin with their song Separate Ways off the Wellness Ward cassette, brand new self-released by the band. And from Oamaru, New Zealand, we heard Cuticles with their song All My Clichés from the brand new More Joy LP out on Silt Breeze Records. And finally, from Portland, Oregon, we heard By Proxy with their song Dark Oxygen off their self-titled cassette, self-released by the band. It's brand new. Stay tuned. More music coming your way. We're going to hear from Fleon, Sunico, Surf, The Band, Reality Dose, Society, again, more music from Society, Sex, Mex, Crying Form, and more. So stay tuned.

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We heard Fleon Sunico out of Bloomington, Indiana, starting that set off with their song 5:43 p.m. and I'm Giving Up. Off the Naughty Chickens Lay Deviled Eggs cassette, self-released by the band, it's brand new. And then from somewhere in the mountains, we heard Surf, the band, with their song Make War, Not Art. Off the Hiding in Plain Sight LP, self-released by the band, that's new. Then from Arizona, we heard Reality Dose with their song Chainsaw, the Ramones cover Chainsaw song. Chainsaw off their demo cassette, self-released by the band, that's new. Then from Philadelphia, Pennsylvania, we heard Society with their song Sarin Gas off their brand.

Australia, we heard Lothario with their song The Animal, also appearing on the various artists' cassette compilation, and I'll Do What I Want, out on Hard Attack Records. Okay, stay tuned, more music coming your way. We're going to hear from G-R-O-M-I-T, Yeps. 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

My name is Leah, and I'm a barista, a skater, and the host of Topicality, a broadcast that covers everything from pop culture to politics. 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

And you are tuned into the Psychic Radio program here on KYRS, the Nair Community Radio. We heard GROMIT out of Athens, Georgia, start doing their song, What Can You Do? Appearing on the Various Artists cassette compilation, And I'll Do What I Want. Brand new out on Hard Tack Records. Then from Gainesville, Florida, we heard Yeps with their song Wet Newspaper off the demo cassette. Their demo cassette self-released by the band that's brand new. And from San Antonio, Texas, we heard Funeral Service with their song Pleas of the Mouth off the Flower Children of Death cassette self-released by the band. Then from Los Angeles, California, we heard Bad Sports with their song Follow Through, the title track on the Follow Through 12-inch EP. Brand new, self-released by the band. And then just after the top of the hour, from Amsterdam, Netherlands, we heard Oust with their song Idiots off the A Girl Can Dream 7-inch EP. Brand new, out on Rope or Guillotine Records. And finally, from Chicago, Illinois, we heard Answering Machines with their song New Song from the Disturbing Side of Music cassette. Brand new, out on Pocket Rocket Records. Stay tuned, more music coming your way. We're going to hear from Wasted Harvest, Invertebrates, Cujo, Mantarochin, Estzelelis, Topper, and more. So stay tuned.

So I imagine you're pretty concerned about the thumping coming from downstairs, and I totally get it. I totally understand. But I just got to say, don't worry about it. It's just DJ Shrimp Biscuit. I've got it all under control, man. Every Tuesday night from 8 to 10 p.m., I'm going to be in your basement channeling rare tunes forged in divine wizardly flame. That's right. I've turned your basement into a one-way ticket to White Label Euphoria, and you're invited. Heard only on KYRS, Thin Air Community Radio. This is Basement Beats.

And you're tuned into the Psychic Radio program here on KYRS, Thin Air Community Radio. And starting that set off, we've heard Wasted Harvest out of Yorkshire, UK, with their song Process from the Nowhere to Hide EP. Brand new out on Factory Floor Records. And from Richmond, Virginia, we heard Invertebrates with their song Accosted off their forthcoming Accosted 7-inch EP coming out on Beach Impediment Records. Then from Melbourne, Australia, we heard Cujo with their song Dunzo off their self-titled 7-inch EP, self-released by the band that's new. And from Leipzig, Germany, we heard Mantarochen with their song Better Than It Seems from the Wellness Ward cassette, self-released by the band that's new. And from Budapest, Hungary, we heard Est Zeleles with their song Ah Fuvis from the Dzanzi Banzi LP, brand new out on Zagayan Katzatak Records. And finally, from Dublin, Ireland, we heard Topper with their song Telephone Brain off their demo cassette, self-released by the band. Stay tuned, more music coming your way. We're going to hear from Snare Waves, Kobe Thomas, Cuticles, Ongo, Baby Muffler, United Stare, and more. So stay tuned.

you're tuned into the Psychic Radio program here on KYRS, Thin Air Community Radio. We heard Snare Waves starting up off that set from Cincinnati, Ohio, with their song ABV from the ABV / Withdrawals single, self-released by the band that's new. And from Cincinnati, Ohio, we heard Kobe Thomas with their song Waste My Time off the True Self cassette, brand new, out on Pocket Rocket Records. And from Oamaru, New Zealand, we heard Cuticles with their song Packaging Is from the More Joy LP, brand new, out on Silt Breeze Records. And from Colombia, we heard Ungo with their song Una Noche en Colombia off the Demo Punk cassette, brand new, out on 1753 Recordings. And from Providence, Rhode Island, we heard Baby Muffler with their song News off the Birthday cassette, self-released by the band and on Inkspot. And finally, from Pittsburgh, Pennsylvania, we heard United Stare with their song The Stare off the Summer of Exploding Heads cassette, self-released by the band. It's brand new.

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4: And you're tuned into the Psychic Radio program here on KYRS, Thin Air Community Radio. Weird Power Pants starting that song off out of Winchester, Virginia, with their song Kill the AI off the Power Pants 2 cassette self-released by the band from 2023. And from Portland, Oregon, we heard Odor Eater with their song Decibels, appearing on the Various Artists cassette compilation I'll Do What I Want cassette out on Hard Tack Records. That's new. And from Knoxville, Tennessee, we heard Rude Television with their song PPP. Also appearing on that cassette compilation, I'll Do What I Want, on Hard Tack Records. It's brand new. Then from Philadelphia, Pennsylvania, we heard Honey Radar with their song Eye Holes in the Sunshine.
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4: Off there, Let's Talk About Swimming, 10-inch EP, self-released by the band. That's new. And from Oklahoma, we heard Emma Goldman Sachs with their song What Is To Be Done off the Various Artists

gonna hear from Youth Liberation Front. FIFA Kid, Youth Liberation Front, FIFA Kid, Loose Lips, Fleon, Sonico, NC5, and more. I'm just noticing it's almost time to quit here. Be sure and stick around for Suspense coming up next, and also Spokane Bedtime Stories. We'll see what we can squeeze in here. We'll see you next week.

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2: Catmen live on this floor, friend.
3: A flat down the end of the hall. How do you know?
2: Thank you.
4: Yes, sir?
2: Mrs. Catmen, Wilfred Catmen?
4: Yes, sir.
2: Oh, my name's Veely. I spoke to your husband about insurance on the children.
4: Oh, that's my son. Wilfred's my son. My daughter-in-law's gone to work. So's Wilfred.
2: Oh, I see. Well,
4: But he told me about it. Wilfred told me about it. Mind to come in? I could sign the papers there is to sign.
2: Yes, ma'am.
4: Seems a good thing. Chief.
2: Oh, yes, ma'am, sure.
4: Oh, come in. Don't mind the mess with kids. It's follow and pick up.
2: Yes, ma'am. Now, I understand there's Willie and Chauncey.
4: Willie and Chauncey, that's right. Chauncey, he's gone on 6, and Willie, he's just past 7.
2: Uh-huh.
4: Had them close together, you know, and too easy to take care of as well.
2: Yes, ma'am. Now, if you and your son have agreed on this insurance, you can just sign right down there where the little X is.
4: Mm-hmm. All righty, down by the left,
2: yeah.
4: Right?
2: That's it.
4: I got the arthritis, you know, I don't write so fast.
2: Yes, ma'am. 3 copies, please, there.
4: Does seem funny, though, insuring little fellas like that.
2: And there.
4: Pain as if they invented the bug powerful enough to carry them off.
2: Healthy little guys, eh?
4: Well, you just look out the window and the big husky little redhead pushing all the others around. That there's Chauncey.
2: Oh, yeah, I noticed him when I come in the tenement. Takes after his dad, eh? And, which one's Wilfred Jr.?
4: Oh, he's sleeping. This muggy weather, the asthma, takes him in the night sometimes, so we let him sleep late.
2: Oh.
4: We all had the asthma. We all outgrew it. Nobody never died of it in the family.
2: Yeah, Mr. Catmen told me about the asthma. It's the humidity these nights bothers him, I guess.
4: Yes, sir, but he's a real fine boy. Not as big as his little brother, but strong and wiry. Long bones. Come 15, 16, why, he'll just shoot right up.
2: Sure, that's the way it is. Now, you have Mr. Catmen sign those. I take it Mrs. Catman's at work. Oh, yes, you said that.
4: Yes, well, she's gone up at 6:30, and you just missed my son. He's off by 8. But you come on in, take a look at Willie. I want you to see he's just a fine, healthy boy. Just the asthma.
2: Oh, no, I don't think
4: so. Now, I'll take you just a minute. He ought to be up and playing in the sunshine anyway. Bad nights, Willie sleeps with his daddy and mommy. Their room's got the window.
2: Uh-huh.
4: Lord, don't you wish you could sleep like a child sleeps?
2: Yeah.
4: Willie, rise and shine. Get up, big boy. Come on.
2: Oh, now let him sleep. I know how my kids get when
4: they... Now, come on, Willie. Grandma got to shake you awake. Willie. Wilfred Jr.
2: What's the matter? Something wrong?
4: Boy, stone cold. Cold as the clay.
2: What?
4: Willie boy. Mister. He's dead. Get the police.
2: Police? Let me call the doctor. Maybe he's sick.
4: He's dead. Stone cold dead. Poor baby. Get the law, Mister. Tell him she's done it this time. Don't
2: who?
4: He finally got it done.
2: Who do you mean?
4: His mother. His own natural mother. Get the law.
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7: Ed, the father outside.
8: Hmm?
7: The dead boy's father, Catman.
8: Oh. How's he taking it?
7: I don't think he knows where he is, what he's doing. It was his firstborn, Ed.
8: Mm-hmm. Nothing on the mother yet?
7: No, Ed.
8: All right, send him in.
7: Mr. Catman.
9: Coming.
7: Mr. Catman, this is Mr. Morgan. I told you about at the precinct. Assistant District Attorney.
9: I remember. Yes, sir.
7: Mr. Morgan will want to ask you a few questions about the boy. Investigation, you see.
9: Wilford Jr. Billy, yes, sir. Oh, Lord. Dear Lord.
8: Take a chair, Mr. Catman. You can smoke if you like.
9: Lord. He come and told me the boy's dead, sir.
8: Yes, that's right. Now, can you pull yourself together for just a few questions?
9: I guess so. What is it?
8: Your mother told the insurance man your wife had finally done it, was the way she put it.
9: My wife?
8: Yes. Had your wife ever tried to do the boy harm in any way?
9: No, sir.
8: Then what was your mother referring to?
9: Well, that was that time.
8: What time?
9: She lost him.
8: How's that?
9: She took him out and come home without him. Asked where Willie was, and she said she left him with her folks. I have one of them cigarettes now.
8: Sure. She left Willie with her family, you say?
9: That's right. One night, two nights. And I got to missing the little cuss, and I called on the folks to bring him back home. And he wasn't there. Never had him.
8: Where was he?
9: She upped and left him on a doorstep with some folks in the neighborhood.
8: Who found him?
9: After 2-3 days, they took him to the police.
8: And when was this?
9: Last week.
8: Now, wait a minute. How old was Willie? Eight?
9: Eight, yes, sir. Oh, Lord, I'm just dying. Just let me die.
8: Left him in the neighborhood and he couldn't find his own way home? An 8-year-old?
9: Told him to stay put.
8: Your wife told him?
9: Yes, sir.
8: But the police returned him. Now, who notified them?
9: I guess I did.
8: When was this, last week?
9: Around then. A little longer, I guess. Around this time last year, seems like.
8: Mr. Catman, do you know where you are?
9: Police.
8: What month is this?
9: Summertime?
8: Detective Russell, may I see you for a minute?
7: Yes, Mr. Marvin.
8: Call the 25th. Find out if they've got a missing person complaint on the boy or an aided card on his recovery.
7: Okay, sure.
8: Now, Mr. Catman.
9: Mr., I didn't rightly get your name, Mr.
8: Morgan. Let me ask...
9: Could I rest up a bit?
8: You want me to hold off on the questions for a while?
9: Yes, sir. Is it all right if I pray in here?
8: Well, I... Yeah, of course.
9: I haven't called upon the Lord not once yet to let the little fella not be dead. I'd like to call upon the Lord to let it all not be.
8: Mr. Catman, get hold of yourself. It's very important. Excuse me. Morgan.
10: Ed, on the wife losing... regarding the boy. They remembered it down the precinct. I talked to the detective who investigated.
8: Did it happen?
10: Not exactly the way he told it. She left it with friends, all right, but it was on account of a fight they'd had.
8: The man and the wife.
10: Right. Well, anyway, the wife was afraid he'd harm the boy. By the way, the 25th is everybody out looking for her. She never turned up at work.
8: What was the fight about?
10: The boy's father.
8: What? And what were they fighting about?
10: That's what the fight was about, Ed. They're running fight since the boy was born.
11: Hey.
10: Who was the father? Catman isn't.
8: Mr. Catman, let's get back to Willie. He wasn't your child, you said.
9: No, sir. I was in the army. He couldn't have. But it was like he was.
8: Was what?
9: My own.
8: Did you like him?
9: Not at the first. But when you put out your finger on this little thing like a hand on a little mama doll with them deep creases to the wrist, you know? When it grabbed hold like it was all there was in the world to hang on to for safety and trust.
8: Yeah, go on.
9: You can't help loving it. There isn't a man who wouldn't, no matter whose.
8: You loved Willie as a baby.
9: And a boy, too. Dear Lord, can I see him? I never got to see him yet, sir.
8: Later. Did he ever know you weren't his daddy?
9: Not unless he heard us arguing over it, me and her.
8: How did he feel about you?
9: Same way. Loved me. I wouldn't trust nobody else.
8: How do you know that?
9: Like with the needles.
8: Hmm?
9: It was the asthma. He had to have the needles.
8: Injection.
9: A shot. Yes, sir. And he wouldn't let the doctor. Unless I held him. Only me. He said, I know it won't hurt. Because my daddy wouldn't let you.
8: But let you what?
9: Hurt him. I wouldn't let him.
8: Morgan.
12: This is Sergeant Bowen, 25th.
8: Yes, Sergeant.
12: On that dead boy, we went over the bathroom, Mr. Morgan. The toilet was stopped up, so we took a snake to it.
8: What did you find?
12: A necktie.

0: moment. We will return for the third act of Suspense.
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3: El Picador! Who let that bull out?
4: He'd have these asthmatic attacks at night, you'd say.
5: And he'd wheeze and go for breath and couldn't catch it. And he'd cry out, Daddy, I can't breathe. And we'd take him into our bed, way at the window.
4: Then he'd sleep.
5: After bed, he'd make this... That kind of noise. Drive you crazy.
4: What could you do?
5: Wake him up. Willie, I'd say. Willie, you're snorkeling again. Sleep quiet, boy, I'd say. Sleep quiet. Man's got to get his rest.
4: What would he say?
5: Mostly nothing. And go back to sleep. But sometimes just... Daddy... Like that. And go on snorkeling.
4: All right, now this morning you said he had it pretty severely, the asthma.
5: Yes, sir.
4: Your wife gave him a bath.
5: Yes.
4: Now, why did she do that?
5: They said at the clinic, lukewarm baths, when it got too much for him, calm him down. Relieve the worry and the fear.
4: The fear of choking to death.
5: Well, that's how it is with the asthma, sir. Calm him down in the bath.
4: Mm-hmm.
5: So she gave him one and she got up for work.
4: This was what time, did you say?
5: 6 o'clock.
4: Morgan.
6: Ed, I got two things. One, the medical examiner's report.
4: Strangled?
6: No. The necktie must have been used to tie his wrists. There were the marks.
4: Cause of death?
6: He was drowned.
4: Good heavens. What else?
6: I was talking to the other boy, Chauncey, when the mother came home. He corroborated what she said. Willie was alive in the bed and making odd noises, so Daddy, that's Catman. Catman said, come on, Willie. I'm going to give you a bath.
0: In just a moment, we will return for the concluding act of Suspense.
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10: Mr.
4: Catman, if you'll take the same chair. Sam, sit there. Huh? Now, Mr. Catman.
5: Yes, sir? Why doesn't anybody let me see my boy?
4: Chauncey's too young, Mr. Catman. Maybe later.
5: Chauncey can take care of himself. I want to see Willie.
4: Willie's dead.
5: Oh, Lord. Say yes. Say yes. Oh, Lord.
4: Mr. Catman.
5: Yes, sir.
4: I show you this tie. I ask you, is this...
5: Yes, sir. That's my tie.
4: When did you last see this tie?
5: Why, I told Willie Daddy was going to bathe him. He was taking bath with the asthma and getting frightened of the breath, and it's so hard to catch, you know?
4: What did he say?
5: He said, all right, and lifted up his arm so as to be carried to the tub. I shut the bathroom door with my elbow. I was carrying Willie, you see.
4: The tie.
5: Well, I tied his hands.
4: What did he say then?
5: Asked me what for, and I said to play cops and robbers. It was really so there'd be no splashing.
4: And then?
5: I gave him a bath.
4: Did you... Tell me, what did you do then?
5: I looked at him with his hair all brown and long. Not stick up your red like mine, Chauncey's. That's my real son, Chauncey. He's going on 6, you know.
4: Yes. You thought of Chauncey?
5: Chauncey, yeah. And I wished I loved my Chauncey like I loved her, Willie. I mean, Willie isn't my own boy, you know. Did you know that? And there was Willie. And he wasn't mine. And I was caring for him and doing for him. And I was always doing for him and fretting for him. And loving him because he was weak, I guess. He'd have to know someday his daddy wasn't his. And I loved him so. All mother naked. Like a little frog in there. And loving me back. Trusting me. And I knew I didn't love my own child. That's Chauncey, sir. Didn't at all. Not half, no less. So much as Willie. And it all came to this. It was her son stealing all my love from my own son. It came right down to that. I saw it just as clear as clear. So I told him, duck under. Now wash your hair. Never let him up, I guess.
4: It was Willie coming between you and your own son that... In what way did Willie come between you, would you tell us?
5: Oh, only in my mind. I only wanted to love Chauncey. It was only in my mind Willie came in the way.
4: But you loved Willie.
5: Oh, yes, sir, I do. Like it was my own, all my own. And you know, I was thinking about what you said.
4: What was that, Mr. Catman?
5: This is... No place for me to see my boy. I don't want you to bring him here or over to the jail. When I get out, I'll see him in the proper way. I'd sure love to take him one of those big yellow pads you're scribbling on. He just loves to draw airplanes and things, you know. I'll see him when I get out.
2: I'll see about bringing Chauncey around to see you, Mr. Catman.
4: And you can have a pad for him.
5: Oh, you keep getting mixed up. Chauncey's rough and tough. He's like me. He can take care of himself. It's Willie I want to see, that Willie boy. Wilford Jr. is named after me, but he isn't mine, did I tell you that? He loves me. He trusts me. I like to bring them home. Surprises.
2: Ed, haven't you got enough, can't you?
4: Yeah, sure. Mr. Catman, go with the man.
5: I thank you kindly. You've all been most

0: And what's the charge?
1: Infanticide.
0: What'll happen?
1: He did it.
0: Yeah.
1: Would you find him guilty

0: Suspense. You've been listening to Infanticide, dramatized for Suspense by Alan Sloan, from a story written by Eliezer Lipsky. Heard in tonight's story were Santos Ortega as Mr. Catman, with Nat Poland, Ralph Bell, Ruth McDevitt, Frank Butler, and Danny Occo. 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
2: 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Friday and Saturday, Lake Town Sound at Bolo's. Saturday, Too Slim and the Tail Draggers at Storm and Norman's, Danielle Luisa and Rogue Reach at Zola, Rusty Nail and the Hammers at Big Barn Brewing, Nighthawk at Bar None Barbecue, and Get Loud in the Library with the Bobby Patterson Band and the Johnson Brothers Blues Band at the downtown Spokane Central Library. Saturday and Sunday, a benefit for Spokane wildfire victims with Jimmy Nuge, Lust for Glory, Lefty Fields, Jacob Van Now, and others at the Social. Sunday, The Rising at Arborcrest, Wild Wooly at the Boiler Room, and E.J. Warland and Time Worm at the Chameleon. 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

Good evening, Spokaneites. This is Victor Kordonovsky with some bedtime stories for you. Last week, I talked about some early and American Civil War men of Spokane that got their names assigned to avenues and streets in the city. Tonight, I'd like to talk about some Wild West figures of Spokane that passed through our city during this time period of history. We can more or less ascribe to the 50-year or half-century period between 1865 and the end of the American Civil War in about the year 1915. The Wild West period was one of little law enforcement, gold and silver strikes, much banditry and gunplay, wide-scale prostitution and gambling, supported by what little government there was, and a sense of independence of personal action that still characterizes much of the American West today. The permanent city of Spokane was settled by Caucasian Americans following the Great Yakima War and the American Civil War, and accordingly had its own early experience of Wild West. Spokane was a central supply hub for rich mining strikes in eastern Washington, the Coeur d'Alene Silver Valley, and the Canadian Yukon. Spokane, during the Wild West period, had open gunplay in the streets at times, huge gambling saloons and casinos run by hoodlums such as Jacob Dutch Jake Getz, Henry Bayer, and Jimmy Durkin. And there were local outlaws like Harry Tracy and perhaps even Butch Cassidy, alias William T. Phillips, who Spokaneites still believe came to Spokane after his famous shootout with the Sundance Kid in Bolivia in 1908, married a local woman here and lived out his life in the city. Prostitution and the exploitation of young women for profit was not only legal in Wild West Spokane, but was encouraged by most of the city's mayors until the end of the 19th century, and even formed a part of the fifth floor of the Davenport Hotel in 1914 and during the subsequent 19 years of Prohibition. I'd like to talk about four of the American Wild West figures that were tangentially involved in Spokane, some of whom left a lasting mark on the city. These figures were Martha Calamity Jane Canary, Wyatt and James Earp, Klondike Kate, and Buffalo Bill Cody. Martha Jane Canary was the sometimes lover of James Butler Wild Bill Hickok, and the primary connection of these two Wild West figures with Spokane is interesting, but this couple also epitomizes the frontier mining town atmosphere of Spokane and many other Western places in the 1870s and 1880s. Wild Bill Hickok and Calamity Jane were both scouts for the U.S. Cavalry, both professional gamblers, both natural marksmen from childhood, both hard drinkers, and both were known to have killed several men in their own lifetimes and for a century thereafter. Both Calamity Jane and Wild Bill Hickok were legends and the subject of numerous stories, books, movies, and even a Broadway musical. Born in Missouri and taken west to Salt Lake City along with her five brothers and sisters, Martha Jane Canary was orphaned by age 15 and the sole support of her siblings. During her long trip west, Martha became an accomplished horse rider and a crack shot with firearms. She also fell in love with the excitement and adventure the West afforded and enthusiastically embraced everything Western. After the death of her mother and father on the road, at the tender age of 15, she loaded up the children in a family's covered wagon and drove them all the way to the Wyoming Territory, where she worked at various jobs to support her orphan family, including that of an occasional dance hall girl and oxen driver. Calamity Jane preferred dressing in the buckskin clothes of a frontier plainsman, but could dress the part of a lady when part-time employment called for the costume. At age 22, she got a job as a scout for the U.S. 2nd Cavalry at Fort Russell in Cheyenne, Wyoming, and between patrols, she began periodic employment as a prostitute at Fort Laramie's Three-Mile Hog Ranch. The Hog Ranch settlement was a very vile den of iniquity located 3 miles from the military base, offering the soldiers on leave every conceivable and unhealthy diversion then known on planet Earth. Calamity Jane was unquestionably a rough Westerner by any criterion. She chewed tobacco and smoked cigars, often simultaneously. She was hard-talking and hard-drinking, battling alcoholism her entire adult life. She was typically armed and could handle a bullwhip. Even on the frontier in the 1870s, men gave her a wide berth of respect. It was in the service of the cavalry that Martha Canary earned her nickname Calamity, by tradition given to her by a captain she helped save during an Indian confrontation.
During her lifetime, Calamity Jane had many critics and individuals who came forth denying this or that story attributed to her. But nevertheless, uncontradicted evidence supports her scouting, her fearlessness in Native American confrontations, her heroic generosity to pioneers in distress on the frontier, and her fame among Westerners in her own time. When she arrived at Deadwood, Dakota Territory on July 15, 1876, she made headlines in the town's newspaper, The Black Hills Pioneer. James Hickok both acquired the nickname Wild Bill and the reputation of a gunslinger after killing a man in a shootout in 1861. Like other pathological Western killer gunslingers such as John Wesley Hardin, Hickok did not wear his pistols in holsters. For easy and quick access, he stuck them reversed into each side of a sash he wore, and he drew them cavalry style, cross-armed, firing the two guns simultaneously. Following the American Civil War, Hickok settled at Springfield in southwest Missouri and quickly asserted his reputation as a bully, gambler, and killer. Hickok was a very dangerous man to play cards with, especially when borrowed money or chit-chat about local women during the game were involved. He had already killed several men, not including his Civil War experiences, when he participated in one of the most famous gun battles in the Old West. On July 21, 1865, he became involved in a dispute with Travis Tutt over both borrowed money and a woman, and the two men met in the street at the town square in Springfield for ostensibly a duel. However, without the traditional seconds and paces with raised pistols, they simply faced each other and drew their weapons simultaneously in what was the first documented Western quick draw gunfight. At 75 feet distant, Hickok's bullet struck Tutt in the heart, ensuring his immortality in Western lore as the epitome of a gunfighter. His fame spread throughout the West. In early 1876, the Black Hills Gold Rush was reaching a peak, and Hickok abandoned a newly married wife in the Wyoming Territory to go to Deadwood in the Dakota Territory and pursue gambling full-time. Also in 1876, Calamity Jane was already famous as a gun-toting cavalry scout turned prostitute, and she too followed the gold to Deadwood. There she became friends with and was occasionally employed by Dora Dufresne, the Black Hills' leading house of prostitution madam. There also she either met or reacquainted herself with Hickok, who was 15 years her senior. Calamity Jane was infatuated with Hickok. By the time Calamity Jane met Hickok, he was known to have killed 32 men, plus his killings in the Civil War and in various Indian confrontations. Wild Bill made many enemies gambling and always made it a point to sit with his back to the wall so he could see approaching danger. During his last fateful game of poker in a Deadwood saloon on August 2, 1876, he repeatedly and unsuccessfully asked to change places to the table's wall seat, which was occupied, before Jack McCall came up behind him and shot him in the back of the head. Hickok was holding the now famous card hand in history of two black aces and two black eights, known forever as the dead man's hand, aces and eights. Calamity Jane was there in the saloon at the shooting and reportedly grabbed a meat cleaver from behind the bar, chasing Wild Bill's killer down the street, but he got away, but was later captured and hung. Following Hickok's death, Calamity Jane began to move westward following the gold and silver strikes and staying ahead of the federal authorities. Besides her other talents and trade, she made a habit of selling guns and whiskey to the Indian tribes against federal law. With the Coeur d'Alene silver strike, she was in Idaho, and then in the 1880s moved into Spokane, operating a bordello and gambling hall on Main Street in this city for some time. She played faro, a popular gambling card game of the time, fully armed. She, like other skilled gunfighters, wore her pistol reversed for a cavalry draw in an emergency. Few of her customers gave her any trouble. One afternoon in Spokane, two men staggered out into Main Street and had a gunfight, which was not uncommon in Spokane at the time. After one of the men was seriously wounded with a gunshot, Calamity ran from her gambling hall, sat down in the mud, and cradled the dying man's head in her lap, stroking his hair until he died. Well, that was it. In Frontier Spokane, Calamity James,
Jane had become an angel. Spokane loved her. Picture postcards appeared with her image by a Spokane photography gallery. However, before long, the Federals were snooping around, and Calamity Jane and a few other of her working girls moved on, maybe into the Klondike. In 1893, she was hired by Buffalo Bill's Wild West as a storyteller, but her hard drinking and incessant cursing cut her employment short after 6 months of touring. She died in 1903 and is buried now next to Wild Bill Hickok in Mount Moriah Cemetery at Deadwood, South Dakota. In 1855, gold was first discovered in the Washington Territory near Fort Colville in Stevens County, north of Spokane. The Coeur d'Alene silver strike occurred in 1883 and was followed by subsequent fantastic silver and some additional gold strikes. A large gold strike in Eureka, which is today Republic, Washington, in 1896 brought another rush of miners into Spokane. The next year, 1897, brought a huge influx of travelers into Spokane for the Klondike Gold Rush. Professional gamblers, con men, and gunslingers looking for quick money followed the mineral strikes and the miners into Spokane. Wyatt Earp and his brothers Virgil, James, and Morgan were saloon keepers, house of prostitution keepers, and lawmen of the Wild West American frontiers in the 1870s through the turn of the 20th century. As a young adult in Iowa, Wyatt Earp was repeatedly arrested, sued twice, jailed, and then escaped jail for keeping and being found in a house of ill fame, that is, prostitution, over a two-year period. Running away from his legal troubles, he went to Wichita, Kansas, and on the American frontier, where he was hired as a deputy marshal and ironically developed a reputation as a tough lawman. In 1876, Wyatt Earp and his brother James opened a series of gambling halls and houses of prostitution in the boom Wild West town of Dodge City, Kansas, and Wyatt became a deputy marshal in great part to secure his and his brother's investments in gambling and prostitution. In 1879, joined by all three of his brothers, Wyatt Earp moved to Tombstone, Arizona to both purchase mining claims in the vicinity and open new gambling and prostitution halls. Following a pattern, one of the brothers, Virgil, became a city lawman to look after the family interests. In Tombstone, the Earps came into conflict with another competing group led by the infamous McGlory and Clanton brothers, culminating in the shootout at the OK Corral on October 26, 1881, which was one of the most famous gun battles in the old American West. Although the shootout only lasted about 30 seconds, it launched a series of gangland-type murders and reprisal murders between the two gangs over the next year. Morgan Earp was killed and Virgil Earp was seriously wounded in the gun battles. However, many more of the McGlory-Clanton gang, called the Cowboys, were gunned down in the process. Following the Earp's difficulties in Tombstone, Arizona, by 1884, Wyatt and James Earp, along with their wives, set up business in Eagle City, Idaho, now an abandoned ghost town in the Shoshone County, 85 miles east of Spokane. By this time, Wyatt Earp himself claimed to have already killed over 12 men personally in gunfights. The Earps were looking for mining interests and, as always, saloon prostitution and gambling possibilities. They opened a drinking and prostitution establishment in a circus tent they called the White Elephant. As was the Earp custom, Wyatt obtained an appointment as a sheriff in neighboring Kootenai County and was engaged in a serious gunfight on March 28, 1884, over the right of a competing interest to build an establishment encroaching upon the Earps' property. On November 13, 1884, a Spokane newspaper, the Spokane Falls Review, reported the Earps in Spokane and allegedly passing through to the north. In April 1885, it was reported that Wyatt Earp had used his Idaho badge to facilitate mine claim jumping in Embry Camp, that's now Chewila, just north of Spokane. By November, their stolen claim in Chewila had petered out and they moved out of the area into California. In 1899, Wyatt Earp returned to Washington to open a gambling hall in Seattle to mixed reviews in the local newspapers. In a 1902 publication, the Spokane Police and Fire Department Pension Board denounced the Earp brothers, who it said, quote, were on a level with Jesse James
and came here to put fear into the hearts of the timid people who long for a peaceful frontier life," end quote. Wyatt Earp died on January 13, 1929 in Los Angeles, California. Then there was Kathleen Eloise Rockwell, better known as Klondike Kate. She grew up in Spokane, Washington, and made her international reputation as a risque dancer and men's vaudeville entertainer during the Klondike Gold Rush in Canada from 1899. Always controversial among the proper elements of society, she was an early women's liberation figure and not infrequently on the wrong side of the law. Late in life, she starred in some Hollywood movies. She was the epitome of the dance hall queen. Klondike Kate famously remarked once, "The miners don't come to the Klondike for gold, they come to see me." Kathleen Eloise Rockwell was born in Kansas in 1873. She was the daughter of a railroader, John W. Rockwell, and a rather liberated waitress by the name of Martha Alice Murphy. While still a very young child, her mother divorced Rockwell and married her own divorce attorney, Frank Bettis. Bettis relocated his wife and stepchild, Kate, who he called Kitty, to Spokane Falls in Washington Territory in 1879, when Kate was only 6 years old. Frank took up the practice of law at 211 Howard Street and moved his family into a residence at 25 East 3rd Avenue. Kate was in Spokane for the Great Fire in 1889. Being somewhat precocious in the ways of the world, Kate left Spokane and went north to Skagway in the Canadian Yukon Territory during the Klondike Gold Rush of the 1890s.

Kate would entertain standing room only crowds by singing, circulating through packed male audiences in a grand march, and doing her famous flame dance in front of throngs of panting miners. In appreciation, the crowd newly arrived from the minefields would throw gold nuggets and pouches of gold dust onto the stage at her feet. In Dawson, Kate joined the Savoy Theatrical Company with its 173 performers and a full orchestra and became an even bigger success. She mastered the theatrical performing art and shady financial sidelines of the theater. On Christmas Eve 1900, Kate was crowned Queen of the Yukon at the lavish Palace Grand Theater and carried disrobed through the packed theater. At the height of Kate's fame in the Klondike, she met a down-and-out but very shrewd waiter by the name of Alexander Pantages. Kate made a substantial fortune by just agreeing to marry 100 separate men and then breaking off the engagements when they ran out of gold, but she actually fell in love with Pantages. There was little of an honest disposition in Pantages, and so he and Kate were the perfect couple. She taught him the theater business and all of its ins and outs, mostly outs. After Pantages had mastered the trade, he left the Klondike and Kate to go to Seattle and start his own theater. Kate hunted him down and filed a breach of promise lawsuit against him, which was very strange since she had breached the same promise to over 100 men. But nevertheless, Kate collected a sizable settlement from the jury against Pantages. After all, she was the beautiful Klondike Kate, and Pantages was billing himself as the King Greek. Pantages went on to build a beautiful theater in Spokane on Howard Street in 1917, along with 60 other theaters throughout the Pacific Northwest. As for Spokane's wily Klondike Kate, in later years she perpetuated and greatly elaborated upon her Klondike years, granting frequent interviews to newspaper reporters and passing out photo postcards of her in her siren days. Into old age, she took pleasure in her reputation as a naughty dance hall queen of the Wild West, deliberately rolling her own cigarettes during shocked high Victorian gatherings. Moreover, she continued to lead trails of love-obsessed old miners into advanced age. She even married three of them. The infamous siren of the Wild West, Klondike Kate, died in Sweet Home, Oregon in 1957. It's said her ashes were spread out upon the desert. Such is the life of the theater. Our last Wild West Spokane figure associated with the city I would like to talk about was William Frederick Buffalo Bill Cody. Buffalo Bill Cody was an extraordinary Westerner with interesting ties to Spokane, and perhaps more than any other, helped to frame the iconic image of the Wild West and the American frontier in the minds of people all over the world. Buffalo Bill was born in Iowa on what in 1846 was the American frontier. At age 11, Cody got employment on a wagon train as a boy runner taking messages to and from the lead wagon and trailing caravan members. This experience allowed him to become a very young scout for the U.S. 3rd Cavalry on campaign in the Utah War of 1857, where he first met Wild Bill Hickok, then a raider with Senator Jim Lane's Red Legs guerrilla band. In 1860, and perhaps in 1861, he rode for the Pony Express. Following the Civil War, he obtained a contract to furnish the Kansas Pacific Railroad with buffalo meat and earned his enduring nickname. In 1872, he was awarded the Congressional Medal of Honor for his service as a civilian scout with the U.S. 3rd Cavalry. However, Buffalo Bill Cody's destiny was to be a world-class entertainer. In 1873, he organized with a partner the Scouts of the Plains open-air theatrical show that reenacted action scenes of the Old West for audiences in a style not dissimilar to a large circus. The touring show was interrupted by the Sioux War of 1876, in which Cody participated, fought hand-to-hand with a Sioux warrior at Warbonnet Creek on July 17, 1876, and both killed and scalped the warrior, or so he said. Cody incorporated the fight into his Scouts of the Plains show, and the production toured for a total of 10 years. In 1883, Cody changed the name of his show to Buffalo Bill's Wild West, incorporating live buffalo chases, trick riding, shooting, stagecoach chases with fighting Indians, Pony Express rides, and cavalry rescues of pioneers besieged by Native American warriors.

0: Cody himself was featured in many of the events, dressed in fanciful costumes, which captured the romantic essence, if not the actual history, of the American West. Buffalo Bill's Wild West was a fabulous success and mega entertainment of global proportions. Besides the live buffalo racing horses, wildly bucking bulls, stagecoaches, and sharpshooters such as Annie Oakley, the production carried with it actual Native Americans who camped in their teepees and carried on village life as they had on the American Great Plains. People attending the show could see firsthand how Native Americans lived, dressed, and equipped themselves as warriors. Buffalo Bill's Wild West toured throughout the United States, drawing up to 15,000 spectacles for each performance during a six-month touring season over a 30-year period. In addition, the show toured Europe 8 times, during which Cody had an audience with Pope Leo XIII and played for Queen Victoria's Jubilee. Cody brought his show to Spokane, Washington 4 times on August 23, 1902, September 14, 1908, September 4 and 5, 1910, and on August 1, 1914. His daughter, Arta Cody Bowl, liked Spokane so much she moved here and married Charles W. Thorpe. Regrettably, just a few months after her marriage, she died in Spokane on January 30, 1905. Buffalo Bill Cody was, of course, an entertainer and perhaps unwittingly a propagandist of the American Empire, who always depicted the evil, raiding, scalping Native Americans as being vanquished by the heroic cavalry and scouts such as Cody himself had been. However, Cody was offstage an outspoken advocate for Native Americans, saying that he never knew a Native American conflict that wasn't instigated by the United States cavalry. He also advocated equal pay for women and women's suffrage. Additionally, he was an animal welfare advocate and believed in conservation. From a cultural standpoint, much of what the American public, the movie industry, the toy industry, and the Western fashion industry brings to mind when they project the image of the American Wild West, cowboys and Indians, are still remote but lasting results of Buffalo Bill's Wild West. Buffalo Bill Cody died of kidney failure on January 10, 1917 in Denver, Colorado. Cody was truly one of the greatest American entertainers of all time, and his legacy may last as long as there's a United States. The Buffalo Bills professional football team is named after Cody, as is the city of Cody, Wyoming. Spokane's Wild West period of history was rich. It was interesting for sure. Well, that's all for tonight, Spokaneites. This has been Victor Koronowski.
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0: Greetings from Tromaville. This is Lloyd Kaufman, president of Troma Entertainment and creator of The Toxic Avenger. On Fridays, please tune in at 2 p.m. for my good pal Rusty and check out his show, Rusty's Radio Funhouse. 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
1: This is your KYRS live and local calendar for August 7th through the 9th. Friday through Sunday, Blue Waters Bluegrass Festival with Chris Jones and the Night Drivers, Vicky Vaughn, and many others at Waterfront Park in Medical Lake. Friday, Dirt Avenue at Iron Horse in the Valley, Steady Rockwell and Jason Garrett Evans and Ruth Ngueda at Zola, and fundraiser for victims of Spokane wildfires with Tales from Ghost Town, Porcelain Robot, and others at the Big Dipper. Saturday, All Panic, No Disco at Big Sky Drinkery, The Virginia Rails at Brick West, The Emergency Exit at the Big Dipper, and Get Loud in the Library with the Bobby Patterson Band and the Johnson Brothers Blues Band at the downtown Spokane Central Library. Saturday and Sunday, a benefit for Spokane wildfire victims with Zach Pass, Nathan Chartrey, Joshua Belliardo, Craig McQuain, and others at the Social. Sunday, Dallas K at Craft and Gather, Ken Gastray Jug Band at Big Barn Brewing, and Rockabilly Space Force at Emerson Park. For an entire hour of local musicians, tune into Sounds of Spokane every Sunday night at 8 on KYRS.

libraries are usually pretty quiet places. But on August 8th, that's going to change, because KYRS is bringing you Get Loud and Drink Beer in the Library. Doors open at 6:30 and the music starts at 7 at the KYRS studios at the Central Library, 906 West Main in Spokane, featuring the Johnson Brothers Blues Band, award-winning, soulful, guitar-driven blues from right here in Spokane, and the Bobby Patterson Band. Bobby Patterson is an award-winning blues guitarist, vocalist, performer, and songwriter. In fact, the Inland Empire Blues Society has named him the best blues guitarist, best male blues vocalist, best male blues performer, and honored the band for best blues album, which is a lot of awards. And they're not just for decoration. The Bobby Patterson Band brings the kind of fast, passionate, hard-driving blues that gets people moving, even people who said they weren't going to dance. Admission is free. All ages are welcome. Beverages and snacks will be available. Get loud and drink beer in the library. Saturday, August 8th. Doors at 6:30, music at 7. KYRS Studios, the Central Library, 906 West Main. The Johnson Brothers Blues Band and the Bobby Patterson Band. It's free, it's all ages, it's in a library. And honestly, we're not sure what could possibly go wrong.

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0: This is your KYRS live and local calendar for August 7th through the 9th. Friday, the Hop Tones at Iron Goat, Imagine Jazz at Hotel Indigo, the Vandaliers and Buffalo Jones at the District, and a benefit for Spokane wildfire victims with Them Beautiful Hounds, Scott Ryan Ingersoll, Aspen Kai, Tomboy, and others at the Chameleon. Friday and Saturday, Lake Town Sound at Bolo's. Saturday, Too Slim and the Tail Draggers at Storm and Norman's, Danielle Luisa and Rogue Reach at Zola, Rusty Nail and the Hammers at Big Bar Brewing, Nighthawk at Bar None Barbecue, and Get Loud in the Library with the Bobby Patterson Band and the Johnson Brothers Blues Band at the downtown Spokane Central Library. Saturday and Sunday, a benefit for Spokane wildfire victims with Jimmy Nuge, Lust for Glory, Lefty Fields, Jacob Van Now, and others at the Social. Sunday, The Rising at Arborcrest, Wild Woolly at the Boiler Room, and E.J. Warland and Time Worm at the Chameleon. 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
0: But have you heard in the time it takes to hear this PSA a distracted driver has already crashed?
2: The National Highway Traffic Safety Administration, or NHTSA, says texting is the most alarming distraction. Using a phone such as reading or sending a text while driving creates enormous potential for death and injuries.
0: In 2023, around 3,200 people were killed in motor vehicle accidents involving distracted drivers.
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This is Victor Komarovsky, Spokane's Gothic historian. Before you tuck yourselves into bed late Friday nights, join me just after midnight at 12:30 a.m. following the Suspense Radio program for a Spokane bedtime story about the real, unabridged, and sometimes troubling history of America and the Lilac City. Stories that just might keep you awake. 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

This is your KYRS live and local calendar for August 7th through the 9th. Friday through Sunday, Blue Waters Bluegrass Festival with Chris Jones and the Night Drivers, Vicky Vaughn, and many others at Waterfront Park in Medical Lake. Friday, Dirt Avenue at Iron Horse in the Valley, Steady Rockwell and Jason Garrett Evans and Ruth Ngeta at Zola, and fundraiser for victims of Spokane wildfires with Tales from Ghost Town, Porcelain Robot, and others at the Big Dipper. Saturday, All Panic, No Disco at Big Sky Drinkery, the Virginia Rails at Brick West, the Emergency Exit at the Big Dipper, and Get Loud in the Library with the Bobby Patterson Band and the Johnson Brothers Blues Band at the downtown Spokane Central Library. Saturday and Sunday, a benefit for Spokane wildfire victims with Zach Pass, Nathan Chartrey, Joshua Belliardo, Craig McQuain, and others at the Social. Sunday, Dallas K at Craft and Gather, Ken Gastre Jug Band at Big Barn Brewing, and Rockabilly Space Force at Emerson Park. For an entire hour of local musicians, tune into Sounds of Spokane every Sunday night at 8 on KYRS.

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This is your KYRS live and local calendar for August 7th through the 9th. Friday, the Hop Tones at Iron Goat, Imagine Jazz at Hotel Indigo, the Vandaliers and Buffalo Jones at the District, and a benefit for Spokane wildfire victims with Them Beautiful Hounds, Scott Ryan Ingersoll, Aspen Kai, Tomboy, and others at the Chameleon. Friday and Saturday, Lake Town Sound at Bolo's. Saturday, Too Slim and the Tail Draggers at Storm and Norman's, Danielle Luisa and Rogue Reach at Zola, Rusty Nail and the Hammers at Big Bar Brewing, Nighthawk at Bar None Barbecue, and Get Loud in the Library with the Bobby Patterson Band and the Johnson Brothers Blues Band at the downtown Spokane Central Library. Saturday and Sunday, a benefit for Spokane wildfire victims with Jimmy Nuge, Lust for Glory, Lefty Fields, Jacob Van Now, and others at the Social. Sunday, The Rising at Arborcrest, Wild Wooly at the Boiler Room, and E.J. Warland and Time Worm at the Chameleon. For an entire hour of local musicians, tune into Sounds of Spokane every Sunday night at 8 on KYRS.

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libraries are usually pretty quiet places. But on August 8th, that's going to change, because KYRS is bringing you Get Loud and Drink Beer in the Library. Doors open at 6:30 and the music starts at 7 at the KYRS Studios at the Central Library, 906 West Main in Spokane, featuring the Johnson Brothers Blues Band, award-winning, soulful, guitar-driven blues from right here in Spokane, and the Bobby Patterson Band. Bobby Patterson is an award-winning blues guitarist, vocalist, performer, and songwriter. In fact, the Inland Empire Blues Society has named him the best blues guitarist, best male blues vocalist, best male blues performer, and honored the band for best blues album, which is a lot of awards. And they're not just for decoration. The Bobby Patterson Band brings the kind of fast, passionate, hard-driving blues that gets people moving, even people who said they weren't going to dance. Admission is free. All ages are welcome. Beverages and snacks will be available. Get loud and drink beer in the library. Saturday, August 8th. Doors at 6:30, music at 7. KYRS Studios in the Central Library, 906 West Main. The Johnson Brothers Blues Band and the Bobby Patterson Band. It's free, it's all ages, it's in a library. And honestly, we're not sure what could possibly go wrong.

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I had a lighter that didn't light. 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

0: Here's a surprise. Paul McCartney uses AI in his music. Many popular music artists have begun incorporating AI into their music, just like Paul when he released Now and Then, a track that contains a replication of the late John Lennon's voice.
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This is your KYRS live and local calendar for August 7th through the 9th. Friday through Sunday, Blue Waters Bluegrass Festival with Chris Jones and the Night Drivers, Vicky Vaughn, and many others at Waterfront Park in Medical Lake. Friday, Dirt Avenue at Iron Horse in the Valley, Steady Rockwell and Jason Garrett Evans and Ruth Ngeta at Zola, and fundraiser for victims of Spokane wildfires with Tales from Ghost Town, Porcelain Robot, and others at the Big Dipper. Saturday, All Panic, No Disco at Big Sky Drinkery, the Virginia Rails at Brick West, the Emergency Exit at the Big Dipper, and Get Loud in the Library with the Bobby Patterson Band and the Johnson Brothers Blues Band at the downtown Spokane Central Library. Saturday and Sunday, a benefit for Spokane wildfire victims with Zach Pass, Nathan Chartrey, Joshua Belliardo, Craig McQuain, and others at the Social. Sunday, Dallas K at Craft and Gather, Ken Gastray Jug Band at Big Barn Brewing, and Rockabilly Space Force at Emerson Park. For an entire hour of local musicians, tune into Sounds of Spokane every Sunday night at 8 on KYRS.

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2: Oh, what's this? 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

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Nationally, 40% of all accidents happen at intersections. 1.7 million of them are a result of the driver failing to turn to the nearest lane. 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
3: This is your KYRS live and local calendar for August 7th through the 9th. Friday, the Hop Tones at Iron Goat, Imagine Jazz at Hotel Indigo, the Vandoliers and Buffalo Jones at the District, and a benefit for Spokane wildfire victims with Them Beautiful Hounds, Scott Ryan Ingersoll, Aspen Kai, Tomboy, and others at the Chameleon. Friday and Saturday, Lake Town Sound at Bolo's. Saturday, Too Slim and the Tail Draggers at Storm and Norman's, Danielle Luisa and Rogue Reach at Zola, Rusty Nail and the Hammers at Big Barn Brewing, Nighthawk at Bar None Barbecue, and Get Loud in the Library with the Bobby Patterson Band and the Johnson Brothers Blues Band at the downtown Spokane Central Library. Saturday and Sunday, a benefit for Spokane wildfire victims with Jimmy Nuge, Lust for Glory, Lefty Fields, Jacob Van Now, and others at the Social. Sunday, The Rising at Arborcrest, Wild Wooly at the Boiler Room, and E.J. Warland and Time Worm at the Chameleon. For an entire hour of local musicians, tune into Sounds of Spokane every Sunday night at 8 on KYRS.

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0: Bienvenidos a Democracy Now en español. democracynow.org/es. 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
6: The FCC does not have authority to do this because that statute was set by Congress and only Congress.
5: La FCC no tiene autoridad para hacer esto, porque ese estatuto fue establecido por el Congreso y solo el Congreso puede cambiar una ley. 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
6: Oligarch cronies, and we believe that we will win.
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libraries are usually pretty quiet places. But on August 8th, that's going to change, because KYRS is bringing you Get Loud and Drink Beer in the Library. 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Bobby Patterson is an award-winning blues guitarist, vocalist, performer, and songwriter. In fact, the Inland Empire Blues Society has named him the best blues guitarist, best male blues vocalist, best male blues performer, and honored the band for best blues album, which is a lot of awards. And they're not just for decoration. The Bobby Patterson Band brings the kind of fast, passionate, hard-driving blues that gets people moving, even people who said they weren't going to dance. 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Saturday, August 8th. Doors at 6:30, music at 7. KYRS Studios, the Central Library, 906 West Main. The Johnson Brothers Blues Band and the Bobby Patterson Band. It's free, it's all ages, it's in a library. And honestly, we're not sure what could possibly go wrong.

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2: This is your KYRS live and local calendar for August 7th through the 9th. Friday through Sunday, Blue Waters Bluegrass Festival with Chris Jones and the Night Drivers, Vicky Vaughn, and many others at Waterfront Park in Medical Lake. Friday, Dirt Avenue at Iron Horse in the Valley, Steady Rockwell and Jason Garrett Evans and Ruth Ngeta at Zola, and fundraiser for victims of Spokane wildfires with Tales from Ghost Town, Porcelain Robot, and others at the Big Dipper. Saturday, All Panic, No Disco at Big Sky Drinkery, the Virginia Rails at Brick West, the Emergency Exit at the Big Dipper, and Get Loud in the Library with the Bobby Patterson Band and the Johnson Brothers Blues Band at the downtown Spokane Central Library. Saturday and Sunday, a benefit for Spokane wildfire victims with Zach Pass, Nathan Chartrey, Joshua Belliardo, Craig McQuain, and others at the Social. Sunday, Dallas K at Craft and Gather, Ken Gastray Jug Band at Big Bar Brewing, and Rockabilly Space Force at Emerson Park. 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
1: 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Aw.
0: Lucky for you, I have a way to make this all go away. 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
3: This is Bird Note. Gyr falcons are majestic birds. At 2 feet tall, they're the largest of all falcons. And these powerful raptors can dive on prey at 130 miles per hour. Gyr falcons are circumpolar, nesting in the far north of Asia, North America, and Europe, including Iceland and Greenland. The gyr falcons that nest in northern Greenland are especially eye-catching. Their feathers are a bright, snowy white. Gyr falcons evolved as a distinct species in the Pleistocene era, around 100,000 years ago. Their large size and warm feathering gave them an edge for nesting high in the Arctic. Some spend the entire winter on frigid sea ice, hunting other birds. Others travel south during the coldest parts of the year, sometimes even into the northern United States. Gyr falcons reuse the same nesting site year after year. Some nests have been occupied for 2,500 years. Imagine! That means that gyr falcons were feeding chicks at these nest sites when Sparta was just going to war with Athens. For Bird Note, I'm Michael Stein. Did you know Bird Note delivers the wonder and joy of birds directly to your inbox? 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
1: Knowing them keeps you safer. Regardless of your beliefs, criminal history, appearance, or citizenship status, these rights cannot be taken from you.
0: You have the right to due process and a fair trial.
1: The state must provide you an attorney upon request, and you should not waive this right.
2: Police cannot conduct a search without a judicial warrant or probable cause.
0: They cannot arrest you for exercising your rights, and they are obligated to read you your rights.
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2: This is your KYRS live and local calendar for August 7th through the 9th. Friday, the Hop Tones at Iron Goat, Imagine Jazz at Hotel Indigo, the Vandoliers and Buffalo Jones at the District, and a benefit for Spokane wildfire victims with Them Beautiful Hounds, Scott Ryan Ingersoll, Aspen Kai, Tomboy, and others at the Chameleon. Friday and Saturday, Lake Town Sound at Bolo's. Saturday, Too Slim and the Tail Draggers at Storm and Norman's, Danielle Luisa and Rogue Reach at Zola, Rusty Nail and the Hammers at Big Barn Brewing, Nighthawk at Bar None Barbecue, and Get Loud in the Library with the Bobby Patterson Band and the Johnson Brothers Blues Band at the downtown Spokane Central Library. Saturday and Sunday, a benefit for Spokane wildfire victims with Jimmy Nuge, Lust for Glory, Lefty Fields, Jacob Van Now, and others at the Social. Sunday, The Rising at Arborcrest, Wild Wooly at the Boiler Room, and E.J. Warland and Time Worm at the Chameleon. 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

With dry weather and a reduced snowpack in Washington, one accidental spark can lead to a wildfire. 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

0: 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Friday through Sunday, Blue Waters Bluegrass Festival with Chris Jones and the Night Drivers, Vicky Vaughn, and many others at Waterfront Park in Medical Lake. Friday, Dirt Avenue at Iron Horse in the Valley, Steady Rockwell and Jason Garrett Evans and Ruth Ngeta at Zola, and fundraiser for victims of Spokane wildfires with Tales from Ghost Town, Porcelain Robot, and others at the Big Dipper. Saturday, All Panic, No Disco at Big Sky Drinkery, the Virginia Rails at Brick West, the Emergency Exit at the Big Dipper, and Get Loud in the Library with the Bobby Patterson Band and the Johnson Brothers Blues Band at the downtown Spokane Central Library. 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Sunday, Dallas K at Craft and Gather, Ken Gastray Jug Band at Big Barn Brewing, and Rockabilly Space Force at Emerson Park. 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
2: Stereotypes are harmful. 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
1: All right, we're going to do a little Acid Grass and then get out of here. This song was done back in the days of negative stage presence. That's back when, you know, if you lifted a foot, it was illegal. You know, everybody just caught a gathered around the microphone and nobody smiled.
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1: And everybody all dressed alike, you know, in their little uniforms. This is called On Your Hit Parade of Love.

So I imagine you're pretty concerned about the thumping coming from downstairs, and I totally get it. I totally understand. But I just got to say, don't worry about it. It's just DJ Shrimp Biscuit. I've got it all under control, man. Every Tuesday night from 8 to 10 p.m., I'm going to be in your basement channeling rare tunes forged in divine wizardly flame. That's right. I've turned your basement into a one-way ticket to White Label Euphoria, and you're invited. Heard only on KYRS, Thin Air Community Radio. This is Basement Beats.

libraries are usually pretty quiet places. But on August 8th, that's going to change, because KYRS is bringing you Get Loud and Drink Beer in the Library. Doors open at 6:30 and the music starts at 7 at the KYRS studios at the Central Library, 906 West Main in Spokane, featuring the Johnson Brothers Blues Band, award-winning, soulful, guitar-driven blues from right here in Spokane, and the Bobby Patterson Band. Bobby Patterson is an award-winning blues guitarist, vocalist, performer, and songwriter. In fact, the Inland Empire Blues Society has named him the best blues guitarist, best male blues vocalist, best male blues performer, and honored the band for best blues album, which is a lot of awards. And they're not just for decoration. The Bobby Patterson Band brings the kind of fast, passionate, hard-driving blues that gets people moving, even people who said they weren't going to dance. Admission is free. All ages are welcome. Beverages and snacks will be available. Get loud and drink beer in the library. Saturday, August 8th. Doors at 6:30, music at 7. KYRS Studios, the Central Library, 906 West Main. The Johnson Brothers Blues Band and the Bobby Patterson Band. It's free, it's all ages, it's in a library. And honestly, we're not sure what could possibly go wrong.

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Now we are like this, we go pay, we're going to go get money from. We don't know how they talk.

0: This is your KYRS live and local calendar for August 7th through the 9th. Friday, the Hop Tones at Iron Goat, Imagine Jazz at Hotel Indigo, the Vandoliers and Buffalo Jones at the District, and a benefit for Spokane wildfire victims with Them Beautiful Hounds, Scott Ryan Ingersoll, Aspen Kai, Tomboy, and others at the Chameleon. Friday and Saturday, Lake Town Sound at Bolo's. Saturday, Too Slim and the Tail Draggers at Storm and Norman's, Danielle Luisa and Rogue Reach at Zola, Rusty Nail and the Hammers at Big Bar Brewing, Nighthawk at Bar None Barbecue, and Get Loud in the Library with the Bobby Patterson Band and the Johnson Brothers Blues Band at the downtown Spokane Central Library. Saturday and Sunday, a benefit for Spokane wildfire victims with Jimmy Nuge, Lust for Glory, Lefty Fields, Jacob Van Now, and others at the Social. Sunday, The Rising at Arborcrest, Wild Wooly at the Boiler Room, and E.J. Warland and Time Worm at the Chameleon. 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

0: Hey, Spokane. Did you know that almost 100,000 people died between 2014 and 2023 from driving drunk collisions, according to the National Highway Traffic Safety Administration?
1: That's way too many.
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2: 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Well, I'll have to tune in then. Thank you so much.

0: Welcome to Tributaries. 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
1: Hi, this is Adam Gellings, and I'll be reading my poem, Deleted Scenes. Outside, more fog. It has begun to rain. He slips a thin cigar between his lips. She flicks a cigarette and exhales a wad of cash from her bra, sets it on a table full of black-eyed Susans. He wipes dried blood with a napkin from his nose, a swollen punchline. She starts to undress. He looks puzzled. There's talk of a boat ride that night, despite the weather. She slides off her rings and washes his hair in the kitchen sink, guides his head under the running water. Her hands are warm. She is a rising star, a femme fatale. He is a stuntman on a white horse jumping stone fences in the dark. Tell me something, she says. What is it? He says. Will they come for us? Oh, he says, it's so hard to say.
2: The people who came to America were neither heroes, saints, nor pilgrims.
3: You need to do a comic about Baron von Steuben, and we thought, oh, that's a great idea. Who is Baron von Steuben?
4: Welcome to This Way Out, the international LGBTQ radio magazine. I'm Lucia Chappell. In queer-related news from around the world, an attack on Berlin Pride by a would-be terrorist leaves one dead and many injured. Poland's top court is rejecting the EU's mandate to accept same-sex marriages from other member states. One U.S. state drops its enhanced penalties for the crimes of HIV-positive people. The U.K.'s High Court overrules anti-trans campaigners to give a puberty blocker trial the go-ahead. And the U.S. State Department flunks African geography. Then a Rainbow Rewind celebrates Baldwin and Schiltz, and the not-so-secret life of Washington's gay general comes alive in Josh Trujillo and Levi Hastings' graphic novel biography. It's a packed half hour, so let's get started with another This Way Out.
5: I'm Michael Lebeau.
6: And I'm Joe Bainline.
5: With News Wrap, a summary of some of the news in or affecting LGBTQ communities around the world for the week ending August 1st, 2026.
6: One person was killed and 29 were injured in an attack on Berlin, Germany's Pride Parade on July 26. The assailant drove a van into the Christopher Street Day crowd that was out commemorating the Stonewall Uprising. A band's performance on stage came to a halt and the event was quickly evacuated. 21-year-old Abdul Balut was identified as the alleged suspect. He was tracked down, shot, and killed by the police the following day. A German citizen, Balut tried to join the Islamic State in 2025, according to authorities. He was released from prison in May after being jailed for preparing an attack. Prior to the horrifying Saturday attack, attendees enjoyed day-long festivities, advocating for equal rights, marching, dancing, and cheering the parade. Not even 24 hours later, thousands gathered for a community vigil at Pariser Platz in Berlin, just a few hundred meters from where the deadly ambush took place. Alfonso Padisano is a queer Berlin liaison officer for the city's Senate. He spoke to Democracy Now! About the public narrative after the attack.
7: Everyone is now focusing again on the racist and also Islamophobic comments. At the same time, we have to look at how political parties and how governments are now destroying everything that we as a queer community for decades and decades have fought for in order to be treated equally. The far right here in Germany is, of course, waiting for an attack like this one to use it in order to highlight that the foreigners are the problem. But by doing so, they completely forget and avoid to look at how much queerphobia there is in this country in all various levels of structures, in schools, at the workplace, in churches, on the streets, in sports, and in so many other places.
5: Poland's Constitutional Tribunal Court has ruled against recognizing same-sex marriages from other European Union member states. The court unanimously decided that EU same-sex marriages could not be copied into Poland's civil registry. This July 28th ruling is anticipated to increase tensions between Poland's highest court and the EU's judicial branch. Back in November of 2025, the Court of Justice of the European Union ruled that EU member states cannot refuse to recognize same-sex marriages lawfully conducted elsewhere in the bloc. The EU Justice Court ruling did not demand that a country must legally recognize same-sex spouses. It only required couples to have freedom of movement to reside in other member states. A couple's marital status only has to be copied into the civil registry if that's the only way to secure the benefits and securities of marital status in that country. The Supreme Administrative Court had no problem with that in its decision with the case of a Polish national and a German-Polish dual citizen who had moved to Poland after being married in Germany. That March decision led to the approval of an administrative regulation recognizing same-sex marriages from other EU states. But just before the measure was to enter into force at the end of August, the right-wing Law and Justice Party challenged the matter at the Constitutional Tribunal and successfully overturned the regulation. Their public statement points to the gender wording in the Constitution of the Republic of Poland, asserting that they cannot add outside marriages if the union is not between a woman and a man.
6: The U.S. state of Pennsylvania is ending their policy of requiring harsher criminal penalties for those who are HIV positive. Governor Josh Shapiro signed Senate Bill 45 on July 20th, removing HIV from the state's criminal code. Criminal laws relating to HIV date back to President Ronald Reagan's 1987 Presidential Commission on the HIV epidemic. It claimed that HIV-specific criminal penalties would deter intentional exposure. Based on that assertion, the 1990 Ryan White CARE Act provided funding to states on the condition that they outlaw intentional HIV exposure and transmission. Decades later, research shows that there is no evidence that HIV laws reduce HIV transmission. Studies now make clear that the punitive measures do not make people more likely to disclose their status or get tested. Analysis by the Williams Institute at UCLA School of Law shows that Black Americans are disproportionately affected by HIV criminalization. With Pennsylvania doing away with the dated policy, such laws still exist in more than half of the United States.
5: The United Kingdom's High Court has decided to continue with the nation's puberty blocker study. The study is titled the Pathways Trial, and it was commissioned to assess the effects of puberty blockers on young people. Before it even began, anti-trans campaigners challenged the clinical trial, arguing that the study is unethical. In 2024, the UK banned gender-affirming puberty blockers for trans youth. That prohibition came on the coattails of the much-maligned CAST review. This report has since been widely criticized for methodological issues, internal inconsistencies, and for having an apparently predetermined outcome. Pediatrician and member of the House of Lords, Hilary Cass, led the review that recommended a trial to fill the evidence gap about puberty blockers. According to the Pathways research team, theirs is a carefully designed study to give much-needed evidence about the potential benefits and risks of puberty suppression to improve National Health Service care. Since the prohibition on puberty blockers drugs, only children already on the medication have been allowed to continue. New prescriptions are only offered through the Pathways trial. That gender-affirming care will go to just 226 children between ages 11 through 16, chosen by the research team.
6: Finally, the U.S. State Department displayed a map at the International AIDS Conference in Rio de Janeiro that mislabeled every African country depicted. Not only were the countries in the wrong places, their shapes were unrecognizable. Reuters reported that the image of the map contained an artificial intelligence watermark, indicating it was made with OpenAI tools. U.S.-based artificial intelligence research company OpenAI is investigating the report. The Trump administration has issued an apology for what it calls an unfortunate error. What's far more unfortunate are the devastating effects that cuts to USAID and PEPFAR have had on the nations of Africa and around the world. To put that into perspective, the president's Emergency Plan for AIDS Relief, or PEPFAR, was the largest global HIV/AIDS program before last year's cuts. Winnie Byanyima is the executive director of UNAIDS, the Joint United Nations Program on HIV/AIDS, driving the global response to the epidemic. She spoke to the 23rd International Conference on AIDS and STIs in Africa last December about the future of Africa's health and global equality.
8: Ours is the continent with the highest HIV burden in the world. We are only 19% of the world's population here in Africa, but we make up 65% of the total number of people living with HIV globally. More than half of the people waiting for treatment live here on this continent. More than half of all the new infections every year happen here in Africa. Yet we have the science, the tools, the knowledge that's needed to end AIDS. AIDS is no longer a medical challenge. Ending AIDS is a political choice.
6: According to a recently published study from the Foundation for AIDS Research, or AMFAR, the U.S. PEPFAR cuts have resulted in the closing of over 1,700 HIV care sites. In the same report, AMFAR found that 73% of organizations receiving PEPFAR funding have now stopped outreach services. These catastrophic cuts are shown to be worse for populations most impacted by HIV, gay men and other men who have sex with men, sex workers, people who use drugs, transgender and other gender-diverse people, and people in prison. Former USAID head of global health, Dr. Atul Gawande, spoke to PBS about AMFAR's recent report.
9: Some key pillars of fighting HIV is being able to get services to people who might be shunned from the medical system, people you named, like sex workers, people who inject IV drugs, gay or transgender people. The second thing that you have to do is not only get people on treatment, you have to contact trace and test people who they are in contact with. And testing and prevention went way down. The numbers aren't as sexy as the closing of a clinic, but those are the things that start to happen when you have a surge of HIV return. The third thing is there were some reports, for example, from 22 neonatal clinics, a network of hospitals in Africa where newborns come to. And they found that mothers had a 50% jump in HIV rates and over 300% jump in those places finding women were not on treatment. And that means more children are now at risk of being born with HIV.
6: The U.S. State Department has called AMFAR's methodology flawed. In a statement to NPR, they said the Trump administration has strengthened PEPFAR through clear strategic direction. What's clear is that the strategic direction has significantly reduced care for those in Africa and around the globe.
5: That's News Wrap, global queer news with attitude for the week ending August 1st, 2026. 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
6: News Wrap was written by Jeb Bakke, produced by Lucia Chappell and Brian DeShazer, and brought to you by you.
5: 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For This Way Out, I'm Michael LeBeau. Stay healthy.
6: And I'm Joe Bainline. 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
10: 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This is The Rainbow Rewind,
11: where we take a quick look back at the people and the moments that made queer history.
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10: This week, we honor the August birthdays of James Baldwin and Randy Shields. James Baldwin was a groundbreaking Black American novelist, essayist, and civil rights activist who openly loved men and wrote honestly about gay and bisexual experiences long before the modern gay liberation movement. In the years just prior to his death, he penned two essays, 1985's Here Be Dragons and 1987's To Crush the Serpent, in which he wrote about how love transcends sex and gender, and that it is the individual one falls in love with, not their sex. He is perhaps best known for the mid-20th century masterpieces Go Tell It on the Mountain, Giovanni's Room, and Notes of a Native Son. Here is James Baldwin from September 25th, 1963, courtesy of the Pacifica Radio Archives.
12: Before this country was established, when the country was being established, and this, apart from what one's textbooks say, and in contradistinction to the television myths about the building, the discovery of America, the people who came to America, as it turns out, were neither heroes, saints, nor pilgrims. They were simply people who couldn't make it where they were. And that is why they came.
11: Randy Shields was a trailblazing, openly gay journalist and author who wrote landmark books on LGBT history, including The Mayor of Castro Street and The Band Played On, and Conduct Unbecoming. He was the first openly gay reporter hired to cover the, quote, gay beat for a major mainstream U.S. newspaper, the San Francisco Chronicle. He dedicated his career to bringing LGBT stories and the realities of the HIV/AIDS crisis into mainstream media consciousness. He died of an AIDS-related illness on February 17, 1994, at the age of 42. Here's Randy Shields from This Way Out Archives, April 6, 1990.
13: I think there's two separate issues that when you deal with AIDS on the federal level, there's issues that don't cost money, that deal with compassion, that deal with discrimination. And then there are issues that do cost money, that deal with speeding treatments for AIDS, speeding treatments for HIV, and education and prevention. What we've seen from the Bush administration is endless support for anything that does not cost money. So President Bush has been very good on AIDS discrimination. He's very squarely behind federal legislation to ban discrimination against HIV-positive people. What we're not seeing is any kind of significant new outlays of funds for treatment research or for education and prevention.
10: Now we take a quick look back at some August LGBTQ milestones. In 1966, the Compton's Cafeteria riot took place in San Francisco, marking one of the first major recorded acts of transgender resistance to police harassment and authority prior to the Stonewall riots.
11: In 1971, the We Demand rally on Parliament Hill in Ottawa was the first national political protest for LGBTQ rights in Canada. And in 2010, a federal judge ruled that California's Proposition 8, which banned same-sex marriage, was unconstitutional, marking a major turning point in marriage equality litigation.
10: That's this week's Rainbow Rewind, because remembering our past fuels our pride. I'm Brian DeShazer.
11: And I'm Sherry Lunn. Stay tuned. More This Way Out is coming up.

0: U.S. school children learned all about George Washington's troops in the freezing winter at Valley Forge, but somehow the rowdy underwear parties were not in the lesson plan. Although the Trump-inspired 250th anniversary of the country may have been a bust, the occasion did bring us the revival of a graphic novel biography that tells all, Washington's gay general, the legends and loves of Baron von Steuben. This Way Out's Brian DeShazer spoke with author Josh Trujillo.
1: How did you and Levi Hastings, who is the illustrator of this graphic novel style book, how did you discover the story of Baron von Steuben?
2: Yeah, so maybe about 10 years ago, Levi and I did a fictional Revolutionary War romance comic called Declaration. And it was only a short, it was about 12 pages, but we took it to local conventions. And every time we would go, we would sell out. And people would say to us, oh, this is great. You need to do a comic about Baron von Steuben. And we thought, oh, that's a great idea. Who is Baron von Steuben? So we did some research and finally we published a mini comic kind of based off of what we learned about the guy, maybe only about 30 panels, which is very small, but that one was posted on a website called The Nib. It was seen millions of times around the country. It was shared so many times. It was one of the biggest success stories that website had ever had. And before long, book publishers came to us wanting a full-sized edition. Baron von Steuben was a Prussian war hero who came to the United States after some infamy that followed him around Europe. He was recruited by Benjamin Franklin and George Washington to kind of help lead our military and transform our military from being citizen soldiers into something that could take on the biggest military superpower the world had ever known. And at that point, that was Great Britain. So he kind of came in around the time of Valley Forge, and he was very influential in teaching us how to maintain supply lines, how to organize troops, and how to teach discipline. He wrote a book. It's referred to as the Blue Book, and it's all about military discipline and how to run an army. And it's something that's still used today in military academies. So he was this legendary Revolutionary War hero, but his story's been largely overlooked. Baron von Steuben kind of grew up in like a middle-class household, but he grew up in Prussia at a time where war was really front and center in everyone's mind. The Seven-Years' War was about to start, and all of Europe was basically ready to redraw the map. And so he saw an opportunity for himself to reach greater glory. And part of that meant military service, and part of that meant lying about his military service. This ultimately benefited him, but he ended up training under Frederick the Great and his brother. As a result, he learned a lot of this important military strategy that would follow him to the United States later on. And Frederick the Great is another major queer figure of that era as well. And we go into his storyline as how it relates to the Barons.
1: When Baron von Steuben came over, he was already basically an out homosexual. People knew what his proclivities were.
2: You might call it an open secret, but it seemed to be more open than secret in this case. He lived kind of a fantastic life. After the Seven-Year War ended, he basically ran a palace court for several years. Rumors started to circulate, accusations started to circulate, and this kind of forced him out of that service, and he needed to find the next place to go. And for him, that meant the United States, or the pre-United States.
1: So how hard was it to sort of uncover evidences of the queer story of von Steuben?
2: A lot of questions kind of circulate when you're doing work about a figure that's from so long ago. You know, the term homosexual didn't even exist until the 1800s after he had died. So who are we to affix these labels of queer, gay, trans, lesbian, whatever, onto people who predate those terms? But for us, it was our interpretation of history and kind of looking at same-sex loves that he shared. And, you know, some of these are long rumored. Some of them are more overt, like Benjamin Walker or William North. But for us, it was important to kind of give a modern interpretation of this man's life. There are books written, very good books written about his military service and what he brought to the United States military. But they often overlook the queer elements of his life or don't want to delve into it too deeply.
1: Can you talk a little bit about William North and Benjamin Walker?
2: Across the street from the White House in Lafayette Square is a big statue for von Steuben that was erected in like the 1910s, I think, 1920s. It features a lot of sapphic and homosexual imagery. There are nude women, there are nude men wearing helmets and things like that. But there's also a plaque affixed to it. And, you know, it's dedicated to Benjamin Walker and William North, who are, quote unquote, his sons. In reality, there were subordinates to him in the military. They were aides at various points in his life, and they developed a very

0: people have been looking at that statue, not realizing that is the love story.
1: Yeah, it's so remarkable that that even exists, because it came out, you know, it was 100 plus years after von Steuben had died. So like when you say it's an open secret, it's an open admission of how important these three men were to each other. We do get some pushback from, I'll say, stodgier or more conservative historians for even tackling the subject and trying to examine his life through a queer lens when there isn't a smoking gun. And for us, we were trying to explore the legend of von Steuben, his love life, reading between the lines and trying to find the story there. And for some, they want to see the receipts. And for us, the receipts we found were all inferred because, as we know, queer life is often hidden as a self-defense mechanism. If he were somehow to become aware of the book, perhaps he would even deny that label to himself. But he was certainly had same-sex attraction and same-sex affection to men. And I think it's really interesting and unfortunately timeless how this keeps coming up, how we keep finding figures in the shadows that we have to find shine a light onto. And the book goes into explain several other figures in the book as well, who were in the Revolutionary War era, lesbian seamstresses, a non-binary religious leader, and characters like that, to kind of add a fuller context to make sure that people realize it's not just three gay men in the revolution. We are a nation of queer people.
0: So let's talk about John Mulligan and Peter Stephen de Ponceau.
1: So Peter Stephen de Ponceau was a bit of a polymath of his time. He taught himself Latin, I believe, at the age of 5. He was von Steuben's interpreter when von Steuben came to America originally. And he was just kind of this wunderkind who was often antagonized for his intellect in many ways. He seemingly lived a heterosexual life, but there are glimmers to suggest that he and von Steuben shared a deeper connection there. It's not as overt as perhaps Benjamin Walker or William North, but there are clues there. He was really responsible for our earliest studies into Asian languages and native languages in the United States. John Mulligan was the son of one of the great founding fathers, and he found von Steuben later in life. Hercule Mulligan was his father. John Mulligan often lived in disgrace as a result of his queerness and his same-sex attraction. Then he kind of drank himself to death at an early age. And so there's a severe tragedy to that that is undeniably queer. But these are all things that came into contact with von Steuben's orbit. And there are so many more we just don't know about. Von Steuben served valiantly at Valley Forge, where he was often lauded as a hero. But there are instances of people who are literally drummed out of the military at Valley Forge for sodomy charges.
0: Now, there's an interesting bit in your book talking about the parties that von Steuben would have at Valley Forge, or dinner parties.
1: Von Steuben liked to have naked parties or underwear parties, depending on how adventurous you were feeling. But he did this allegedly in order to bring solidarity and unity to the troops. He didn't want to show that he was fancier than anyone else or that he was greater than anyone else. A big thing about von Steuben was that he spoke directly to the troops, which at the time was very unusual. Often it was done through an intermediary or a lower ranking military leader. Von Steuben didn't speak very much English himself. Mostly he just spoke curse words, but that really ingrained him to the troop, that kind of salt of the earth. So at these underwear parties, or people would have cocktails, it would get very rowdy. We can only imagine how debaucherous things really went. But when you tell me that an older gay man is having an underwear party with all of his subordinates, I can't help but imagine what the real intent was there. His proclivities were very interesting. He adored taller men, which is something that followed him from Prussia. He brought a bunch of tall men and got them special uniforms when he came to the United States and referred to them as his Prussian giants. Von Steuben was short, pot-bellied, bow-legged, and quite well past his prime by the time he got to the United States. But it certainly didn't stop him. He was incredibly charismatic, and he drew anyone into his orbit, including the Washingtons. Von Steuben was a close confidant of George Washington during the Revolutionary War period. The last letter that George Washington ever wrote as president was to von Steuben, thanking him for his military service. And so they had something resembling a close friendship, despite the fact that Congress refused to give von Steuben higher office into the United States because of his immigrant status. And so there is a tragedy to all that von Steuben contributed to the United States. He never felt like he received it back. But he was really searching for greater glory and for a place in history. And though he didn't realize it at the time, we're still talking about him today, aren't we?
2: The book is Washington's Gay General, The Legends and Loves of Baron von Steuben, published by Abrams Comic Arts Shirley in 2023. It's illustrated by Levi Hastings and written by Josh Trujillo,

0: who was interviewed by Brian DeShazer. Thanks for finding This Way Out, brought to you by the nonprofit Overnight Productions. News Wrap was written by Jeb Bakke, edited by Lucia Chappell, produced by Brian DeShazer, and read by Joe Bainline and Michael LeBeau. Sherry Lund wrote The Rainbow Rewind and co-hosted it with Brian DeShazer. You heard music by Kronos featuring Natalie Merchant, and Kim Wilson composed and performed our theme music. 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
3: Then you got me, Mr. Measles. I say run from the needles. Yes, stay away. They are gonna...
4: Whoa.
5: Shut up, bro.
4: Hey!
5: As of 2025, 138,000 children in the U.S. were exempted from one or more vaccinations. Less vaccination will result in more disease outbreaks. We've already seen nearly 1,000 measles cases in the first 2 months of 2026. Stay healthy and vaccinate your kids.
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7: This is your KYRS live and local calendar for August 7th through the 9th. 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Friday, Dirt Avenue at Iron Horse in the Valley, Steady Rockwell and Jason Garrett Evans and Ruth Ngeta at Zola, and fundraiser for victims of Spokane wildfires with Tales from Ghost Town, Porcelain Robot, and others at the Big Dipper. Saturday, All Panic, No Disco at Big Sky Drinkery, the Virginia Rails at Brick West, the Emergency Exit at the Big Dipper, and Get Loud in the Library with the Bobby Patterson Band and the Johnson Brothers Blues Band at the downtown Spokane Central Library. Saturday and Sunday, a benefit for Spokane wildfire victims with Zach Pass, Nathan Chartrey, Joshua Belliardo, Craig McQuain, and others at the Social. Sunday, Dallas K at Craft and Gather, Ken Gastray Jug Band at Big Barn Brewing, and Rockabilly Space Force at Emerson Park. For an entire hour of local musicians, tune into Sounds of Spokane every Sunday night at 8 on KYRS.

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I'm so glad you asked that question. I believe that the liberation and salvation of the black nation

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Friday, the Hop Tones at Iron Goat, Imagine Jazz at Hotel Indigo, the Vandoliers and Buffalo Jones at the District, and a benefit for Spokane wildfire victims with Them Beautiful Hounds, Scott Ryan Ingersoll, Aspen Kai, Tom Boy, and others at the Chameleon. Friday and Saturday, Lake Town Sound at Bolo's. Saturday, Too Slim and the Tail Draggers at Storm and Norman's, Danielle Luisa and Rogue Reach at Zola, Rusty Nail and the Hammers at Big Barn Brewing, Nighthawk at Bar None Barbecue, and Get Loud in the Library with the Bobby Patterson Band and the Johnson Brothers Blues Band at the downtown Spokane Central Library. Saturday and Sunday, a benefit for Spokane wildfire victims with Jimmy Nuge, Lust for Glory, Lefty Fields, Jacob Van Now, and others at the Social. Sunday, The Rising at Arborcrest, Wild Woolly at the Boiler Room, and E.J. Warland and Time Worm at the Chameleon. 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

The National Alliance on Mental Illness is hosting one-hour suicide prevention courses every first Wednesday of the month at 6:30 p.m. Trainings are held at the NAMI office at 152 South Jefferson. This event is open to the public. 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

started, you would know that I used to say it's a cultural storytelling show where we have guests every week talk about their background, listen to amazing music, and share some recipes. Now, we have actually done a few of those, but we can't deny we did kind of deviate a little bit, and we can always blame Charo for it because he talks too much about Iran. So, yes, I won't take responsibility, even though I should. But there's one thing I've been always so consistent with, and that is having someone with me in the studio every single show. And might as well just break that too, right? And so today I have my big girl pants on, and I'm doing this show all on my own. Yeah. And that's not for any specific reasons. It's just that I didn't invite anyone. And my sister Leah has to take care of her house, make sure it doesn't burn down, right? And I don't know anyone who's named Charo. So I think it's about time I do this on my own. And it would be a good change too, because I always interrupt my guests a lot anyway, so I guess I get to interrupt myself only today. Yeah. First of all, before we start, I just wanted to extend that helping hand or send all my positive energy to all those who've been affected in these awful wildfires we've been having here in Spokane, and it's still going, unfortunately. So many people lost their homes, so many people had to, until now, have evacuated their places. They're still not able to go back to them, and some of them don't even have any homes that they can go back to anymore, unfortunately. And I just wanted to share some of the resources that could help, maybe for anyone who needs that, because some organizations have stepped up and to show support to the community, and that's amazing. So if anyone, so I have a poster here from Spokane branch, the NAACP, and so there's a resource list in case anyone needs it. For evacuation shelter, there's the Spokane Convention Center. There's free parking, pets are welcome. There's shelter, meals, basic necessities, and support are available through the American Red Cross. If you need, there's also the Disaster Assistance Center, Spokane County Disaster Assistance Center, and that is at the community, the Spokane Falls Community College, Building 9. So you can also call them. I don't know if I'm allowed to share phone numbers, but I will skip it. And then if you have like RVs and trailers, large vehicles, you can go to the Spokane County Fair and Expo Center RV area. So it has reportedly have been opened for evacuees traveling with RVs or trailers. But you have to call and confirm space before you go there. So for pets and small animals, they're welcome at the Spokane Convention Center Evacuation Shelter. Bring your medications, food, carriers, leashes, vaccination records, if possible. Scraps is also helping coordinate support for displaced animals. And Spokanimal may be able to assist with small pets depending on available capacity. So reporting missing or found animals through Scraps and local lost pet networks. There's also for horses and livestock. So Spokane County Fairgrounds is being used for animal sheltering and may assist with horses, livestock, and large animals. HART, Spokane Humane Evacuation Animal Rescue Team, is also assisting with animal evacuation and emergency sheltering when resources are available. So also call before transporting livestock whenever possible.
Gonzaga students and employees. Gonzaga University posted that current students, employees, and members of their household displaced by the fires may be eligible for free temporary campus housing for up to 2 nights, depending on availability. So contact Gonzaga directly for instructions before you even go there. Spokane tribal members, the Spokane tribe, has stated that it is working to identify and assist tribal members affected by the fires. Tribal members who have been evacuated, displaced, or lost property should contact the Spokane tribe directly for current assistance information. Food and cash benefit replacement. People receiving Washington food or cash assistance who lost food, benefit, or necessary items because of the fires may contact Washington DSHS. Again, I'm not going to share the number, but you can find it online, right? So it's the Washington DSHS. So we also have community resource referrals. So call them to help locate emergency housing, food, clothing, transportation, prescription assistance, child care, mental health support, disability and senior services, pet assistance, other local emergency resources, of course. 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Photograph damage before cleaning or throwing anything away. Make sure you document that. Save receipts for hotels, food, clothing, transportation, medication, and emergency supplies. Keep a written list of damaged or destroyed belongings. Do not return until officials say the area is safe. So stay away until it is completely safe for you to return. So the American Red Cross can assist evacuees with shelter, food, health needs, emotional support, and recovery planning. 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Check on children, older adults, pregnant people, and anyone with asthma, COPD, or heart conditions. Make sure you check on all the people around you, like even your neighbors, your friends, anyone you know. Just make sure they don't need anything that you may be able to help with anyways. But there's also official information to follow. You can follow these pages for official information, like the Spokane County Emergency Management, Spokane County Sheriff Office, City of Spokane, Spokane Fire Department, Spokane Regional Emergency Communications, Northeast Washington Fire Information, Washington State,
department, sorry, there's something on that that I, anyways, of national resources, local fire district serving your area wherever you live. So do not reply solely on screenshots or reported evacuation maps. Check the regional office, the original official resource, and the time the update was posted. So unfortunately, some people are just that awful, where they like to take advantage of people when they're having a hard time, pretend they're helping, but they're not, you know? So just be aware of all these people. Just make sure you follow officials and trusted resources. Anyways, this is awful. I hope that list helped. If you need any more information, just again, you'll find it on the NAACP Spokane. Yeah, you'll find all that information, hopefully. Now that we're done with that, which is very relevant to us, I would just like to take a moment to think about all those people around the world that are going through hardship as well. Many of them have lost their homes, they didn't know where to go, they've lost family members, they've lost pets, they've lost so much of their items that hold so much memories, and they don't even know how their future is going to be. And that is not because of natural disasters. They're not going through wildfires, for example, that may or may not be, could be controlled, you know? There, unfortunately, a lot of them are going through these hardships because of, unfortunately, most of the time, there's this common government that always shows up, right? And that is us, unfortunately. Our own tax money goes to fund a lot of wars that are really just simply unnecessary. And we need to think about those people as well, because unfortunately, we're the bad guys in a lot of these scenarios, and we do not want that. We need to demand for all of that to stop, and we need to try and focus on you know, using our own tax money into helping us and us, the American citizens, especially those who are going through the wildfires, for example. I'm not sure about how the insurance company is going to deal with all these losses, if they're going to be able to get a home soon or any of that. But I do know that our tax money is providing housing assistance to Israel, for example, stolen Palestinian homes provided to any new settlers who move there, paying for their trip, the Aliyah, even paying for their health care. So here, when people in the fires, if they get injured, if they are going through a health crisis, they're not really getting that medical assistant, that healthcare assistant that the Israelis have, because our American tax dollar. So we need to think about that. We need to make sure that money goes back into us, into our communities, help support these people that are really needed right now, especially, and demand for the government to focus on the American citizens instead of spending that money somewhere else. And when I say funding healthcare in Israel, I'm not talking about serious problems like, oh, for example, the IDF, the diaper force, right? Maybe they got injured or whatever and they get treatments. No, I'm talking about up to 3 free IVF treatments for women who are struggling to conceive. And to me, that's not life or death situation, right? And it's 3 times as well. When we're struggling here just to be able to get our insulin, our asthma
inhalers or any of that. So that's exactly what I'm talking about. Anyways, I've talked too much about all these, so I just wanted everyone to think about it, because even children are really, really suffering, and we need to really rethink our priorities. War is not really the answer, especially when it's for false reasons, like, oh, they might have nuclear weapons, oh, they might. That's not really what we want. Anyways, now I'm gonna start this show after 20 minutes. I'm sorry. Today I just wanted to talk about Arabic music, because since I grew up in the Middle East, I've always had that real appreciation to Arabic music and poetry. And I wanted to share that today, since I haven't really done that since I started the show. And also since I'm having a detox from socializing today, and that's what I do when I want to be in a good mood and relax, I listen to Arabic music. So I just wanted to share some information about that and share a little here and there examples of the music that I personally enjoy the most. So to start, I wanted to talk also, since I'm still being political, right? The term Middle East, let's not use that. I'm going to start using the term West Asia and North Africa, because Middle East is a colonial language, right? It's middle to who? Middle to Britain, because they were colonizing that area, right? So anyways, we need to decolonize the language, and I'm going to say West Asia and North Africa. So the Arabic music genres, there's a lot of genres, but we can start with the just most common ones. So there's of course, classical, right? Every music around the world have classical ones. There's traditional folk. There's contemporary pop and localized subgenres across the West Asia and North Africa. So for traditional and classical genres, there's a lot of examples for that. And if anyone is familiar with Arabic music, they would know this first one, and it's tarab, right? Tarab is a classical or art music, and it's an art form focused on emotional enchantment and musical ecstasy, popularized by legends like Umm Kulthum and Fairuz. So anyone who kind of know a little bit about Arabic music would know Umm Kulthum and Fairuz, right? No one. Well, yeah. So I wanted to actually start by playing a little bit of Umm Kulthum and then Fairuz, and that's going to take a long time. So Umm Kulthum, her music is usually long, really long, and I'm not talking about 6 minutes, I'm talking about 60 minutes, right? So it's only going to be a small glimpse of her music, just to so we can experience and compare with the other songs we're going to be playing. So this is Umm Kulthum, and the song is from 1969, I believe. And it's called Alf Layla Wlayla, and that means 1,000 nights and a night. So we'll listen to that song, but again, because it's very, very long, we're listening to 3 minutes from 6:18 to 9:32. So let me go there, and we'll listen to it right now. We'll see you in a bit.

Sorry, that was... the cutoff wasn't smooth. I'm sorry about that, but you get the point. So I was so ready to just put the volume down, up, and be so cool and professional, but it's okay. It's just me. Anyways, so that song is from Umm Kulthum, which is an Egyptian artist, one of the most famous Egyptian singers of all time, really. And so many, if you meet any Egyptian singers now, or not even just Egyptian, but any singer, a lot of them would say that they're influenced by Umm Kulthum. And her real name is actually Fatima Ibrahim Sayyid, and she changed it. That's her stage name. She didn't change it. Her stage name is Umm Kulthum. And she's an Egyptian singer and film actress. She was given the honorific title of Kawkab al-Sharq, which is Planet of the East. Yeah. She's immensely popular throughout the Middle East and beyond. She's a national icon in her native Egypt, and she has been dubbed the voice of Egypt and Egypt's fourth pyramid, because there's, you know, three pyramids of Giza, and she's the fourth. Get it? Anyways, Rolling Stone ranked Umm Kulthum at number 61 on its list of the 200 greatest singers of all time, which, in my opinion, is bullcrap. She should be a lot higher than that. It's just me, maybe, because I love her. So, that is just one of her songs. She always plays it live, of course, and it's just a great experience. If I had a chance, I would like to attend one of her concert, but that's not even possible because she passed away 1975 at age 70 in Cairo, Egypt. So now we'll go to the next one, I guess. I do want to show an example of what Fairuz was. And you can tell that Lebanon has a lot of influence from Europe, so their music has been a little different. She has several songs that are inspired by specific music, like French, Spanish, and she used the same melody. But this one I want to play today is Bihbak Ya Lebanon, and it's a song to Lebanon. It says, I love you, Lebanon. So let's talk a little bit about Fairuz. Fairuz, her real name is Nuhad Wadi Haddad, and she was born in 1934. And by the way, she's still alive right now, and she's 90 years old, which is crazy. For a long time, I didn't realize she was alive, but she is, so that's great. So she, again, is a Lebanese singer. She's known professionally as Fairuz, widely considered an iconic vocalist and one of the most celebrated singers in the Arab world, as well as a symbol of modern Lebanon. She's popularly known as the Bird of the East, the Cedar of Lebanon, the Moon's Neighbor, the Voice of Lebanon, and our Ambassador to the Stars. Yeah, that's how cool she is, right? So we'll listen to this song, Bihbak Ya Lebanon, and we'll listen to the whole thing this time, actually, and we'll be right back.

And that was Fairuz, Bhibbak Ya Libnan. And if you can tell, it's very different. Like the instruments and the percussion, not the same as the Egyptian one. So now I have something even more different, because the Arabic world or Arab world is so big. There's so many diverse, so everything is so diverse. Different dialects, different music, different instruments, and different subjects too. So now I was going to stick with the Levant area first, but no, let's go to North Africa first. So I have a genre called Rai. And in Arabic, Rai kind of means opinion, right? So it's actually a rebellious, energetic folk pop fusion genre originating from Oran, Algeria, blending Bedouin traditions with modern electronic instruments. And if you've listened to the music, the intro music I love using every single time on the show, that is Rai music. And that was Shab Rashid. And that's one of my favorite music. Yes, but for this, I would like to share a different kind of song. So this is one of the most famous Rai musicians or singers. His name is Shab Khalid, and his real name is Khalid Haj Ibrahim. He was born in 1960, so he's as old as my mommy. And yeah, they call him Shab Khalid because in Algeria they say Shab. Anyways, so he is a Algerian Rai musician. He began recording in his early teens under the name Shab Khalid, which is, Shab means young. So it's a common title for male Rai singers. So a lot of the singers there, for example, Mami, we call him Shab Mami, Fadil, Shab Fadil, Rashid, Shab Rashid kind of thing. Anyways, so like I said, the Rai music is about sharing their opinion. So it's a rebellious, like we said, energetic fusion kind of thing. So this song is very, very famous. It's called Aisha. And when you listen to it, you just think, oh, it's a cute love song, whatever, right? And it's nice. But it's actually considered an anthem for Islamic feminism. It's criticizing traditional gender roles and advocating for women's rights. So it tells a story of this love, right? The singer offers material riches and all those things to make Aisha loves him, but she desires equality and respect above all. She doesn't care about all these materialistic stuff. So this song, it's French. There's a French Arabic version, which is the one I'm going to play, because like we said, and you know, North Africa was colonized by France, and so they all speak French and Arabic. And this song is the best representation of that. It's called Aisha again, and we'll listen to it right now. I'll see you in a little bit.

That was Sheb Khalid with Aisha, and it is Rai music from Algeria. So now I want to take us to a whole different region again, and we're going to Saudi Arabia. So Saudi Arabia, the genre there is called Khaliji, which is Gulf area. These are the countries that are on the Arabian Gulf or the Persian Gulf, in case Shahrukh is listening. So I said Persian Gulf. And it's traditional styles from the Arabic Gulf region, characterized by distinct local percussion patterns and poetry. So the singer I would like to talk about is Abdelmajid Abdallah, which is one of the most famous singers in Saudi Arabia. There's, of course, more famous ones like Mohammed Abdul, but I personally do not really like listening to him. I hope no one gets mad at me for saying that. But this singer is Abdelmajid Abdallah, and he is a revered Saudi Arabian singer, composer, and actor. I don't think that's right, because he doesn't act. I don't think. But anyways, he's captivated audience for decades, known as the Prince of Tarab. And remember, Tarab is the classical kind of music. So this is classical for Saudi Arabia. Fairuz was classical for Lebanon. Umm Kulthum classical for Egypt. Sheb Khalid kind of, not really classical, but more like Sheb Rashid. The song at the beginning of the show, that one is a traditional or classical to Algeria. So Abdelmajid again is a figure in Middle Eastern pop music and pioneer of Khaliji music. Again, it's the Gulf, the Arabian Gulf, Shahrukh. His distinctive voice and emotional delivery have made him a fan favorite across the region. His songs often explore themes of love, patriotism, and cultural identity. So the song we're going to listen to today is called Gilla, which means tell him. So I haven't listened to this version on this app, but let's hope it's a good one. I always prefer, especially for Khaliji music, I prefer live performances, because the percussion is usually just way better, and oud and kanun and all the instruments, it's always so much better. But we'll listen. This is a studio recording. Hopefully it's still good, and we'll meet right after.

That was Abdelmajid Abdullah, Gilla, a Saudi Arabian singer. So, we are running out of time. But let me remind you, this is KYRS, Medical Lake, Spokane, 88.1, 92.3 FM. And you're listening to Roots and Rhythms. Today, we're exploring the all kind of Arabic music. This is not all of it, but this is just a glimpse of some of it. Maybe in the future I will talk about more of it. Maybe I'll have a lot more alone time in the studio where Shahrukh doesn't just talk into my ear all the time about Iran, Gulf of Persia. Anyway, I always get distracted, but I'm excited for this last one. We're going back to the Levant, and we're going to Palestine. Free Palestine, right? So, this is an artist, and the genre of this music is Debke, which is the dance that we dance in the Levant, right? So it's a spirited Levant folk dance music featuring heavy foot stomping rhythms and line dancing. And it's absolutely fun. But the best part of it is the lyrics. I don't think I can translate this, but I'm pretty sure most of us know this song by now. Anyways, the singer is Mohammed Assaf. And he is a Palestinian pop singer known for being the winner of the second season of Arab Idol. I remember that when I was growing up, it was a big deal. So his victory received worldwide coverage from the media and was welcomed with joy by the Arab world. In 2013, Assaf was named a Goodwill Ambassador for Peace by the United Nations Relief and Works Agency for Palestine Refugees. That's the UNRWA. He was also named Ambassador of Culture and Arts by the Palestinian government and was offered a position with diplomatic standing by Palestinian President Mahmoud Abbas, which is a president that does absolutely nothing. I don't know why he's president. Okay. Assaf's story is the basis of the 2015 film The Idol, directed by Hani Abu Asad. After Arab Idol, Assaf has gone to enjoy huge popularity, and this song is one of his most famous song ever, especially since the current, only recent genocide started in 2023. So this song is Ana Dami Falastini, My Blood is Palestinian, and we are going to listen to it right now. Because the show is over and we're going to listen to it on our way out. So before I play this song, I just wanted to remind everyone to please stay safe, especially with the fires up there. Again, please think about everywhere else in the world. Think about all the bad things we do and how we need to do better and how we need to help each other. And Free Palestine, right? So this is Ana Dami Falastini, and I will be back with you next week. Thank you so much for listening, everyone, and see you next time. Bye-bye.

سلام، من شاروخ هستم و شما به KYRS Medical Lake Spokane 88.1 و 92.3 FM گوش میکنید.

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Friday, the Hop Tones at Iron Goat, Imagine Jazz at Hotel Indigo, the Vandaliers and Buffalo Jones at the District, and a benefit for Spokane wildfire victims with Them Beautiful Hounds, Scott Ryan Ingersoll, Aspen Kai, Tomboy, and others at the Chameleon. Friday and Saturday, Lake Town Sound at Bolo's. Saturday, Too Slim and the Tail Draggers at Storm and Norman's, Danielle Luisa and Rogue Reach at Zola, Rusty Nail and the Hammers at Big Barn Brewing, Nighthawk at Bar None Barbecue, and Get Loud in the Library with the Bobby Patterson Band and the Johnson Brothers Blues Band at the downtown Spokane Central Library. Saturday and Sunday, a benefit for Spokane wildfire victims with Jimmy Nuge, Lust for Glory, Lefty Fields, Jacob Van Now, and others at the Social. Sunday, The Rising at Arborcrest, Wild Wooly at the Boiler Room, and E.J. Warland and Time Worm at the Chameleon. For an entire hour of local musicians, tune into Sounds of Spokane every Sunday night at 8 on KYRS.

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KYRS Local News is your weekly news magazine for the region. 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
1: How long have you been in there? You're making us late.
2: It's only been 3 hours.
1: Ugh, get out. You're wasting water. In 2021, the National Environmental Education Foundation found that 3.8 billion gallons of water would be saved annually if Washington residents cut their showers by just 1 minute.
2: And according to Dr. Kaminska of Kaminska Dermatology, if your average shower length exceeds 10 minutes, you are at a greater risk of developing dry skin conditions.
1: And with your skin, yikes! So take shorter showers.
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Friday through Sunday, Blue Waters Bluegrass Festival with Chris Jones and the Night Drivers, Vicky Vaughn, and many others at Waterfront Park in Medical Lake. Friday, Dirt Avenue at Iron Horse in the Valley, Steady Rockwell and Jason Garrett Evans and Ruth Ngueda at Zola, and fundraiser for victims of Spokane wildfires with Tales from Ghost Town, Porcelain Robot, and others at the Big Dipper. Saturday, All Panic, No Disco at Big Sky Drinkery, the Virginia Rails at Brick West, the Emergency Exit at the Big Dipper, and Get Loud in the Library with the Bobby Patterson Band and the Johnson Brothers Blues Band at the downtown Spokane Central Library. Saturday and Sunday, a benefit for Spokane wildfire victims with Zach Pass, Nathan Chartrey, Joshua Belliardo, Craig McQuain, and others at the Social. Sunday, Dallas K at Craft and Gather, Ken Gastray Jug Band at Big Barn Brewing, and Rockabilly Space Force at Emerson Park. 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

0: Hey, hey, hi, hi, it's me, Ant I. You can join me right here on KYRS every Wednesday night from 10 to midnight for the Electric Bender, where you will hear the very best of electro rock. Electro hop.
1: Here we go!
0: And electro pop. 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

KYRS.org. I'm going to say all of that stuff again. Here we go. You're listening to Welcome Home on KYRS.org. KYRS, Medical Lake, Spokane, 88.1 and 92.3 FM. We have some really cool stuff going on today, and I'm going to tell you about it. We have a band in the studio from the state of Tennessee. Jenny and the Weasels are here to play some songs for us and tell us about what they're doing up in Spokane. And we're going to be hanging out with them and hearing some live music in the first hour. And then in the second hour, we're going to be talking about the Blue Waters Bluegrass Festival happening this weekend, August 7th through the 9th in Medical Lake. And we're going to be playing some of the artists that are there and maybe giving away some tickets, some cool stuff. So we're going to play one song, a recorded tune, and get ready for the interview and the performance from Jenny and the Weasels. We're going to hear from Miss Rhiannon Giddens right now. And hear a tune called Louisiana Man. You're listening to Welcome Home on KYRS. Jenny and the Weasels, live in the studio, up next. Here we go.

0: on Welcome Home, KYRS. We have a special treat today. Jenny and the Weasels are in the studio. They are here from Tennessee, and they are going to play for us. We're going to talk to them a bit. Hello, everybody.
1: Hey, hello. How's it going?
0: Hey. Why don't you, this is a three-piece band. Why don't you introduce yourselves and tell me what instruments you are playing for us today?
1: All right. Well, my name is Keegan Lucky Smith. I'm on an instrument called the Irish Bouzouki. That's probably pretty confusing, but we'll tell you about it a little later.
0: Yeah, cool.
2: I'm Reva Myra, and I play the fiddle. It's not too much to it. You probably know what that is. So.
3: Mm-hmm. And I'm Jamie McDermott, playing some Bowron, which is kind of a old Celtic drum, and be playing a little bit of wooden flute for you later, too.
0: Oh, cool. Yeah. Okay. Mm-hmm. Tell me about that. Like, this is a single drum?
3: Single drum, yep. And you kind of play it sideways on your knee. And I don't know. It's a funny playing style. You hold the stick kind of like a pencil and then allows you to get all the Celtic rhythms.
0: Cool. And you guys are a instrumental Irish Celtic band?
1: Mm-hmm. Yeah, we do some singing, but we definitely do the instruments better. But we'll do some singing for you.
0: Oh, wonderful. Wonderful. You're all the way here from Tennessee. Actually, let's talk about the band. And let's talk about the band name right away.
2: Okay,
0: right?
2: Yeah.
0: Okay. Okay, actually, let's keep going with the introductions, though.
2: Mm-hmm.
0: We have one more person in the band to talk about.
2: Yeah. So I'm from Spokane, and that's why we're out here.
0: Wonderful.
2: Yeah. I grew up here. We came out to play at the Scottish Highland Games. I grew up competing there every year, and I've missed it. And so this year, I got in touch with them and said, "Hey, can we come back and play? We've got a little band now." And they had us. We closed out. Played a couple sets.
0: Tell me what a Highland game is. What is that?
2: Yeah.
0: If people don't know,
2: they're a mix of a whole bunch of fun stuff. Everything from lots of live music to the athletic competitions that everybody you might have seen, like where people toss a caber, looks like a telephone pole, or throw the like shot put thing over the bar, like all these feats of strength that I could never imagine even attempting. But and then I used to compete in Highland dancing. All sorts of stuff, lots of good food, shortbread competitions, and
0: owing
2: sheep, and I didn't see any Highland coos this time, the fluffy Scottish cow, but a lot of them have those guys. They're really fun sheepdogs and stuff like that. So we love playing Highland games. We've been doing a bunch on the eastern side of the country, but it's our first time out here is this group, and that's what we've been up to.
0: Very fun. Very fun. Yeah. And you've been recording, right?
2: Mm-hmm.
0: Tell me about that.
3: Yeah, we have been recording all year, actually. We're about two songs away from finishing our first album.
0: Wonderful.
3: It's going to be called Kit, which, incidentally, is the name for a baby weasel.
0: Okay.
3: So since we're Jenny and the Weasels, we decided to call the first album Kit.
2: Yeah.
0: Okay.
3: It's so cute.
2: It's pretty cute.
0: Where did the name come from?
2: We needed a name. We started playing together at a pub in Johnson City, where we live in Tennessee, called Mulligan's. And we ended up playing there three nights a week, but just casually. And people kept asking what we were called. And so we thought, well, we better come up with something. And everything we could think of just sounded dumb. Like, cheesy or, I don't know, nothing was working. And I finally started looking through, there's a sort of database of Scottish and Irish tunes, mostly Irish tunes, called thesession.org. And I started searching. I thought there's got to be a tune that'll inspire us. And so I started typing in little words. I typed in the word "and." And one tune came up called Jenny and the Weasel, W-E-A-Z-E-L, singular though. And it's not really a tune. It's not very good. It was, so we don't play it. It was... I think somebody sort of transcribed a pipe solo from a bagpipe solo one time and for some reason called it that. But after we thought, well, that sounds like a name that we could live with, even though my name's not Jenny. Jamie found.
3: On and sort of started researching it and found this kind of old Scottish folktale about a lady named Jenny Ramper and a British Army captain named Captain Weasel. Never found his first name.
2: No.
3: But apparently Jenny Ramper was a pub owner in Scotland. This allegedly happened somewhere in the mid-1700s. Captain Weasel and her got into an argument and apparently it was a big blowout fight.
2: Well, we found the little sort of block print illustration of it. And yep. he looks crazy. He's waving his sword around and she's got her, you know, it's a little bonnet and big skirts and things, but this whole pub's worth of people behind her. And I mean, I, you know, like to think that she told him what's what. And
3: gave it to him.
4: Oh, fun.
2: Yeah. So that's our story.
4: Oh, very fun.
1: So we find ourselves explaining that there is no Jenny, and we've learned a lot of weasel facts.
4: Oh, people want to tell you about weasel stuff?
1: Oh, well, yeah. There's some weasel enthusiasts out there. And then we just want to make sure we're never in the dark about any weasel facts.
2: Well, we have to be experts
1: on top
2: now.
1: Of that.
2: Yeah. We found out that a group of weasels is called a confusion, so that's we're thinking
1: album two,
2: welcome to the confusion or something like that.
4: Very fun. Well, would you like to play us a tune?
2: Always.
3: Sure.
4: Great. What will we be starting with?
3: I think we'll start on a tune set called that we call the Real Mackay.
2: Yes, one that'll maybe wake you up.
3: We've been accused of being audible caffeine before.
2: We've been called audible coffee. Yes.
4: No, that's a good description. Let's hear it.

0: yeah. Very cool. Oh, wonderful. Audible caffeine. Very cool. All right, you're listening to Welcome Home on KYRS, and we have Jenny and the Weasels all the way up from Tennessee in the studio today. Very cool. Tell me the name of that instrument again.
1: All right, so I'm playing an Irish bouzouki. The problem is everyone always asks me to spell that, and one of these days I'm going to have to learn it.
2: Bouzouki.
1: That's why we keep it around, champion spelling bee. Yeah, so it's originally a Greek instrument. So there's the Greek bouzouki, so you can't see this one, but the Greek bouzouki has a round back. This one's got a flat back. It's kind of a teardrop shape. So if you need to think about what that is, just conjure up a tear real quick, and then it'll look kind of like that. It was originally kind of in the Scottish and Irish folk revival. Is this musician, Andy Irvine, who's kind of considered the father of Irish bouzouki. He was touring in Greece and ended up buying a Greek bouzouki, and played it for a while, but kind of ended up falling apart, and he took all it to an Irish luthier and asked him if he could make him one, but with some changes. So the kind of the Irish bouzouki was born then, and it's a huge part of Celtic music. It's kind of in the mandolin family, if you're familiar with one of those. Mm-hmm.
0: It does look a lot like a large mandolin or an octomandolin, but maybe a little bigger.
1: Yeah. This is like the one they left in water too long or something.
0: It seems to have a thicker body, too. It's got a fuller sound.
1: Yeah, it makes it, you know, it's like playing a mandolin, but harder to fly with.
0: Right. It's like a mandolin, but more difficult to travel.
1: Yeah.
0: But with issues. Oh,
2: cool.
1: Surprisingly loud. That's probably the biggest thing that should be put on the description when you buy one. Surprisingly loud.
2: That's a good thing.
0: Oh, cool. Can we hear another?
1: Sure. Yeah, absolutely.
2: You guys want to do a jig set?
1: Yeah, everyone feel like a jig out there?
2: This one's called the Snowy Path.
1: We should warn you.
2: It's cool you off in your mind.
1: Yeah, we should warn you. If you're trying to dance along at home, the first two are slip jigs, which mean very hard to dance to. And the last one's a jig, so that's your big moment to break loose.
0: Break loose.
1: If you're in your car, maybe a very safe dance. Mm-hmm.
2: I don't know about very safe.
1: You know, or no, I would say, you know, maybe shoulders.
2: Okay.
3: At least put your flashers on.
0: Here we go.

0: Did you cut loose?
1: I did.
0: Yeah. Very nice. Thank you very much. Oh, cool. Tell me how are you writing all these songs? You're not writing traditional jigs, but what are you doing in the writing department when this new album?
2: Well, it's more sort of arranging because we'll dig up old. I try to find, you know, old tunes nobody else has played. Sometimes I end up with some more modern tunes that I just love. And but yeah, some of them, I mean, you know, go back a couple centuries and we'll put them together in these sets, usually sets of three. So all those last, you know, two that we played were actually six, three each.
3: we're a good bargain. You get a lot of music for your money.
2: True, yeah. Yep. Right. Yeah, that's mostly me. I'm usually putting together, you know, just looking for tunes. I'll flip through books. I'll, you know, search random words on the session, like how I found our name, all sorts of things. Of course, you're always listening to other players and trying to rip them off, I guess. I don't know. Steal their tunes. No. Anyway, yeah, so trying to find sets of usually three that go together nicely. So I'm more into, you know, sort of, I don't know, historical fiddling or whatever, and mix and match fiddling than I am into writing tunes. You know, all the good tunes, they're out there. So I'm just looking for them.
0: Oh, I love it.
3: All the good new tunes are just all the old tunes put together.
2: Yeah. No, it's true. yeah, Keegan's written a little bit, but yeah, mostly we're, you know, trying to do obscure old tunes.
4: Curating those traditionals for you.
0: Yeah. Saving, preserving.
2: Mm-hmm. Yeah, exactly.
0: Very cool.
4: Keep the folk music alive.
0: Mm-hmm. Modernize and preserve. Mm-hmm. Love it.
2: Yeah. That's
0: cool. And when will people be able to access any part of this new record?
3: Well, we've been kind of doing it in this fun way where we've been putting out lots of singles. Okay. So you can actually hear a good deal. And there's some we've put out that aren't going to be on the new record. We got some live recordings we've done that, and these are everywhere. They're Spotify, Bandcamp,
4: Apple Music, Craigslist.
3: Yeah, they're all over the place.
4: Yep.
2: Yeah, we like to tell people you can on Craigslist, you can call us up and we'll play it over the phone for you.
0: Cool. Yeah. So what's happening tomorrow?
4: So yeah, we've actually got a new one. We finished recording a couple weeks ago and it's going to drop tomorrow.
0: Yeah. So you could wake up in the morning and hear a brand new song from Jenny and the Weasels.
4: That's true.
0: What you're telling me in any one of your music access spots.
3: Mm-hmm. You could even get ahead of it and go pre-save it right now.
0: Oh,
3: and then you won't forget tomorrow.
0: That's right. It'll remind you.
4: Yep.
0: Remind yourself to have it remind you.
2: Yeah. Perfect. Isn't that convenient?
0: Cool. Can we hear another?
4: Yeah. I mean, we can play that new one.
0: Oh, let's play that.
4: Yeah. The new single, a sneak that's preview of the new
0: coming
4: single
0: out tomorrow. We're going to hear a live version. What's it called?
2: Yeah, Keegan, you.
3: So this one is it's kind of the unofficial song of Scotland. I think maybe we've given it that title. I don't know that anyone's called it that before. But it's a song by Doogie McLean. It's called Caledonia. Caledonia is the old word for Scotland. It's kind of his love letter to Scotland. So real kind of not mournful. Longing,
4: it's
3: kind of
4: some longing.
3: It's definitely a longing song.
4: So kind of a song about longing for home.
0: Cool. Yeah. And
3: on the coming home radio show.
0: What are we going to hear on this song?
4: Oh yeah, so this one I'm going to switch from the Bowron over to the Irish flute, which is it's an older style flute from the 1800s.
0: Very cool.
4: So before that modern flute, this is what they used to play in the orchestras. Yeah, it's all made out of, this one's made out of African black wood.
0: Wow.
4: Yep. This one was made in Australia. It's a modern version.
0: Okay.
4: Yeah.
0: It looks clarinetish.
4: It does, yeah. They look
0: in its style.
4: Surprised. That's why these got lumped in with the woodwind family. They used to be wood, yeah.
0: Okay, very cool.
4: Yeah.
2: I guess you want to be a little close when I scoot back.

0: Beautiful. Thank you. Wow.
1: I can hear the longing now.
0: I got to go back. Oh, beautiful. Thank you. Oh, that was really nice. What's next for the band geographically? What are you doing?
2: Oh, what is coming up next?
3: Well, next, you know, we got a few things back in Tennessee, kind of local, but here in a few weeks, we're heading down to Mississippi.
0: Okay.
3: We got Highland Games down there.
0: Oh, okay.
3: Things along the way, but yeah, that'll be fun. That's a new state for some of us. Mm-hmm. I don't know what it is for me. I haven't been there. We've got a show in Alabama a little bit later. You know, summer's our busy season, so a few trips in the fall, but otherwise we're going to kind of hunker down and finish up this album. That's kind of our big goal for the fall, because, you know.
2: Oh, we do have one more in this area, though.
0: Oh, yeah.
2: We're playing tomorrow night in Coeur d'Alene.
3: Mm-hmm. Oh. Our Idaho debut.
2: Yeah.
0: Okay.
3: So, yeah.
0: Where's that going to be?
3: That's at Chalice Brewing.
0: Oh.
3: We haven't been there before, but looking forward to it. I've heard good things.
0: Very fun. Mm-hmm. All right. Mm-hmm. Cool. Can I hear another song?
2: Absolutely.
0: Oh, my gosh. Mm-hmm. Making my ears happy.
3: What do you guys think? Want to do Charlie?
4: Charlie.
3: Okay. Yeah. This one's out there in the world as the neck belly set,
2: mm-hmm.
3: which is
2: kind of like cankles for your neck. It's like if you drink a ton of beer, sooner or later your belly and your neck kind of connects.
0: Merge.
2: Yeah.
0: Okay.
2: And so that's called the neck belly.
0: Okay.
2: And that's what this set's named after.
3: It took us a minute researching that. We thought, oh, what a funny name. And then,
2: turns out it's a beer belly.
3: It's just a beer belly. But anyway, so that's the second tune in this set. First one's called Charlie Stewart. And the last one is a tune called Michael Connell.
0: Okay. Yeah,
3: so. There you go. Just named after some people.

0: Very cool. Thank you. Oh, my gosh. It's wild how those songs blend together, and it's like, oh, new song. Oh, yeah. Oh. It's like, oh.
1: Yeah, it's fun.
0: Hits you. It's like, wow.
1: We're always looking for those good translations.
0: Yeah.
1: New tune, you know?
0: Yeah.
1: Sorry, that one's a little squeaky. My E strings. It's all over the place. I don't know. Wooden instruments, and they're used to
2: humidity.
1: They're used to humidity, and it's, yeah, so they do that, but anyway. Get that back in order here.
0: Yeah, you guys definitely picked a memorable week to roll into Spokane.
1: No kidding.
0: You've been here a little bit?
1: Mm-hmm.
0: Have you?
1: Oh, sorry. Yeah, we've been here almost 2 weeks now.
0: Okay. So yeah.
1: Yeah, we caught it all.
0: You caught it all. Yeah. In the heart of it.
1: Mm-hmm.
0: Yeah.
1: Mm-hmm.
0: One thing that we're dealing with, obviously. Yeah, so you're gigging Coeur d'Alene tomorrow night.
3: Mm-hmm. Mm-hmm.
0: And it will coincide with your new single coming out tomorrow morning. Yeah. We just heard.
3: Mm-hmm. Yeah.
0: Very fun. What else would you like to play for us?
3: Well,
1: we've got a few of our favorites we could do.
0: Yeah, I would love that.
3: Oh, yeah.
1: Got loads of tunes, but these are some of the ones that we, you know, always come back to because they're just
2: too much fun to play.
0: Very cool.
2: Yeah.
0: Yeah, I'd love to hear another one.
1: You want to do another singing song?
2: Yeah, we can do a singing song. Which one
1: cool,
2: do you
1: want to
2: do?
1: Well, Workers?
2: Yeah. Maybe? The Worker song, yeah.
0: Okay.
2: It's a good one.
1: Make sure we're...
2: This one's been popularized in the United States anyway.
0: Okay.
2: By the Dropkick Murphys.
0: Oh.
2: It goes way back before that.
0: Sure.
2: We're actually going to play it more of the traditional style.
0: Okay.
2: Yep.

0: fun.
1: Oh, the workers.
2: The workers, yes. Cool. Keegan and I used to be in the trades. He's a plumber. I'm an electrician.
1: Oh,
2: so,
1: very cool.
2: Yeah.
1: Okay.
2: So that one hits home with us.
1: Yeah.
3: We used to tell people that shows, but then instead of booking us for gigs, they were trying to book us for jobs.
1: Yeah. Yeah. So they're like, wait a minute, you're a plumber?
3: Yeah.
1: Oh,
3: they come
1: my
3: up,
1: God.
3: Come up to us after a show and they're like, so I have this pipe problem. We're like, oh, yeah, we're kind of a band, but. Yeah.
1: Do you need me to tune something? You know, the trades are so needed, so it's like, when you find somebody who's a good electrician or a plumber or something, you jump on that.
2: Especially when they're all bailing to go play Celtic traditional music.
1: That's right, that's right. Yeah. It's like, I would much rather be banging on this drum all day. Yeah.
4: Keegan settled into retirement nicely, where they've been building a house across the street from us in Tennessee, and he'll, just kind of stand there all day looking out the window criticizing.
2: Criticize the work.
4: And then my mom, across the street from my mom's house, he's been doing the same thing, looking out the window. I think you miss it, but I don't think you miss it
3: enough to do
4: so
3: it.
4: Much. Yeah, music's fun. Music's less stressful. Not entirely not stressful. But.
1: No, absolutely not. Music is hard work, but it's a good gig.
4: It is. Yep.
1: It's
4: a
1: good.
2: But you don't have to do it in a crawl space. So.
4: No.
1: Right.
4: Yeah. Well, so far, so good. Yeah.
3: Please don't book us for a crawl space.
2: Yeah. We should do that. We should do like the crawl space sessions or something. Just record down in the crawl space.
4: Yeah, I don't know.
1: Lay it down. Holding this instrument that's not easy to fly with.
4: Yeah. You can't move your arms.
1: Have you had problems on the airplanes?
2: Not this time. So we actually came out in two waves. So Keegan and Reba here drove out, they flew out.
4: Oh, okay.
2: And then I drove out with my partner, Catherine, who's also here. Mm-hmm. She, by the way, she does all of our artwork for the band and Grateful Artists.
1: I saw these stickers. Way cool.
2: Mm-hmm.
1: Those stickers are great.
4: She does just a great job.
2: So Kat Riles, katriles.com. Check out her stuff, really.
1: Yeah. Cool.
2: But we drove out and took all the instruments with us. So they would be safe the whole way, because I have had instruments smashed on the airlines before. So
1: that's brilliant.
2: Yeah,
1: We travel a lot with instruments, and it's always just a fight to, like, we've never checked them.
2: Oh yeah,
4: no.
1: And they've tried to take them before, and you just throw a tantrum.
2: Yeah. I have waited for the next flight before.
1: Wow,
2: because they said it was too full for me to carry my instrument. So I said, "Cool, I'll catch the next one."
1: Wow. Yeah. Well, sometimes people don't realize when you're a musician, it's your livelihood. It's your it's your best friend.
3: And it's very hard to get another Irish bouzouki when they smash it.
1: Yeah.
2: Oh yeah. Yep. Yeah. Yeah. So and a little promotional kick for Nashville B&A Airport. That seems to be the airport that you can always get on the plane with your instrument.
1: Because
2: there's just so many musicians flying out of there.
1: You'd think Nashville, Memphis, places like that would be at least sympathetic to the woes of...
2: Well, Nashville's got it down.
1: Oh, good. Yep. That's good to hear.
4: It's bad we never fly out
2: on the way back is the problem.
1: Right. Right. Well, we probably have time for one more tune, if you could do that for us.
2: Sure.
1: Really appreciate that.
3: Maybe tune song.
4: Do we want to do...
3: Like Beastwing, because that's got a little bit of both.
4: Beastwing's got a little bit of both. Yeah, this is one of our, you know, probably our longtime favorite. We've been loving this song. One of the first ones we put out on Spotify. It will be on the upcoming album, but this is, or the one that you can find out there right now, is a live recording from the Jackson Theater in Jonesboro, Tennessee. Actually came out real nice. Don't know if we're going to do better in the studio than we, you know, when we record it than we did live. I love that one. So anyway, this is
2: the Beeswing.
4: This is Beeswing.

0: Jenny and the Weasels. Thank you very much for hanging out today. This is Jenny and the Weasels have been hanging out with us. And Weasels, W-E-A-Z-E-L-S. You can find them at jennyandtheweasels.com. They're going to be playing Friday night in Coeur d'Alene. Mm-hmm. And they've got a new single coming out tomorrow.
1: Yeah.
0: On all of your ways to find music, Craigslist included.
1: Of course.
0: Thank you guys for joining me today. I really appreciate it.
1: Thank you so much for having me.
0: Oh my gosh. So fun for you to stop in. You're welcome anytime. Come on back.
2: Thank you.
0: All right. We're going to move into some tunes and we're going to be playing music shortly from the Blue Waters Bluegrass Festival happening this weekend. But right now we're going to play some Carolyn Wonderland. 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